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It was 1982. USA Today published its first issue. That adorable alien phoned home in the Steven Spielberg movie E.T. the Extraterrestrial. David Letterman made his late-night TV debut, and this timeless and memorable song was on the radio. It's MeTV Music.

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But now I go for walks, to the movies, maybe to the park. I have a seat on the same old bench to watch the children play. You know, tomorrow is their future. But for me, just another day. 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

0: Tom Rush started his musical career playing folk clubs and coffee houses. But as he began recording record albums, he reached out beyond the traditional folk material to include not only his own compositions, but also the music of other developing singer-songwriters.
1: And the seasons, they go around.
0: Such as Joni Mitchell, Jackson Browne, and James Taylor.
1: Bye-bye, sweet baby Jane.
0: And though he's never had a major hit, he has enjoyed some success.
2: There's no regrets.
0: A song that he wrote in the 60s called No Regrets.
2: No tears goodbye.
0: Became a hit for the Walker Brothers in the 70s. While his concert video for the song Remember?
3: I'm looking for my wallet and my car keys.
0: Has earned him over 7 million views on YouTube.
3: Well, he can't have gone too far.
0: Enjoy Tom Rush. Timeless, memorable.
3: Oh, well.
0: And still performing today. It's MeTV Music.

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0: 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Why do you think vanilla ice cream is so popular? But for discerning people like you, variety is the spice of life. 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

0: Bobby Sherman was discovered by an agent as he was singing at a Hollywood party, which led to a 2-year stint as a regular performer on the TV show Shindig. But though Bobby recorded several records and got his face in all the teen magazines, he never really connected. Until he took the role of the stammering logger in the TV series Here Come the Brides.
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0: Or Laman. You visit Lebedev. Scream, you know.
1: Yes, I know.
0: Manchester?
1: No, Emily. Emily.
0: Alexandria?
1: Hey, Virginia, Virginia.
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1: Where's that?
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0: 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And he put together a lot of other timeless and memorable music, too. Let me treat you to one of those tracks now. 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

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Until today, when you hear us play one of those great old songs. That's why we call it MeTV Music.

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0: 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There's much more to come in just a moment.
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0: 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When the series debuted, a typical season meant 34 episodes. 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And the actors for Bonanza kept up that pace for 14 seasons.
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2: Well, it's one for the money, two for the show, three to get ready. 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

cost advisory begins at 2 a.m. tomorrow morning and remains in effect until 8 a.m. tomorrow. Partly cloudy skies today with daytime highs approaching 65. Winds out of the northwest, 8 to 15 miles per hour. Clear skies tonight, lows level off around 36. Daytime highs approaching 61. Tomorrow, bright sunshine expected. For WOCO Radio, I'm weatherology meteorologist Jennifer Wojcicki. Right now, 50.

0: A frost advisory begins at
1: 2 a.m. tomorrow morning and remains in effect until 8 a.m. tomorrow. Partly cloudy skies
0: today with daytime highs approaching 65. Winds out of the northwest, 8 to 15 miles per hour. Clear skies tonight, lows level off around 36. Daytime highs approaching 61. Tomorrow,
1: bright sunshine expected.
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0: A frost advisory begins at
1: 2 a.m. tomorrow morning and continues until 8 a.m. tomorrow. Mainly sunny skies
0: today with daytime highs approaching 65. Northwesterly winds 8 to 15 miles per hour.

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1: Now this news update on Wisconsin Radio Network. I'm Raymond Newpert. A faulty boiler to blame for sickening a Osceola family this week. Fond du Lac County investigators say improper repairs to the boiler caused a carbon monoxide leak that sent 8 people to the hospital. No one was seriously injured and all the victims have been released. Sheriff's Lieutenant Alex Vohm reminds everyone to check their CO and smoke detectors and ensure that the devices are charged and operational. A Dane County judge rejects a motion to dismiss felony charges against the Madison teacher accused of an inappropriate relationship with a student. We get more from Robin Colbert.
2: 30-year-old Ellie of Goldman faces counts of child grooming and sexual misconduct stemming from his arrest back in March. He remains on unpaid administrative leave from his position as a high school and middle school music teacher. Prosecutors say Goldman sent tens of thousands of text messages to a 15-year-old student, spent significant time alone with her at school, and confessed romantic and sexual fantasies to her.
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3: Claudia Margaret Oswald Cohn, 73 years of age, passed away on September the 22nd at Meadowbrook Nursing Home, Ocala Falls. Claudia was born January 5th, 1953 in Milwaukee. Visitation will be held Friday, October the 9th from 9 to 11 a.m. at St. Mary's Catholic Church, Henrietta Avenue, Crivitz. A funeral mass for Claudia Cohn will follow 11 a.m. Burial at the Forest Home Cemetery North. Luncheon at St. Mary's Catholic Church following the burial. Road Sharepot of Funeral Home and Crematory of Crivitz assisting the family with the arrangements for Claudia Cohn. We have the death notice of Robert Wayne April Sr. He passed away September the 28th. He was born May 21st, 1953 in Morgan. He was a graduate of Ocala Falls High School, class of 1971. Bob married Linda Weber September 29th, 1972. Bob was a diesel mechanic, dedicating 20 years of his life to McDermott's Corporation in the trucking industry, and a founder of the local hog chapter of Shawano, and a longtime representative of Abate of Wisconsin. Bob was a member of St. John Church, Morgan. He is survived by his wife of 54 years, Linda, a son, Bob Jr., and Paula April. His siblings, Daniel and Susan April, Kenneth April, Kathy and Lyman Walking, Patty and Randall Conkle, Larry and Nanette April, Wendy and Rick Sosick, a sibling-in-law, Ann and Carl Miller, Pat and Larry Weber, Maureen Weber, Barb Weber. He is preceded in death by his brothers-in-law, Jake Weber, Keith Weber, Eddie Weber, and Curtis Runge. Visitation for family and friends will be on Saturday, October 17th, from 9 until time of services, 12 noon, at St. John Lutheran Church of Morgan, officiated by Pastor Katie Tomalanvik. We have the death notice of Oscar Ozzy Karduski, 75 years of age, Ocala Falls. He passed away on Wednesday evening, September the 30th. He was born October the 7th, 1950 in Ocala Falls. Ozzy lived all his life in Ocala Falls. He attended Ocala Falls Public Schools, graduating with the class of 1969. Ozzy was employed by Scott Paper Company, the REA, and driving semi-trucks with both his sons for his son's company, JTI Trucking. He once drove school bus for Ocala Falls School District. Survivors are 3 children, Jason and Jenny Karduski, Ocala Falls, Laura and Eric Reimer, Woodbury, Minnesota, Kevin and Amy Karduski, Ocala Falls, 5 grandchildren, other relatives and friends. He is preceded in death by his parents and a brother, Steve, in 1970. Visitation for Oscar Ozzy Karduski will be held after 9 a.m. Saturday, October the 10th, at Jones Funeral Service, Ocala Falls, with a service at 12 noon. Burial to follow in Woodlawn Cemetery, Oconto Falls.
4: Slight chance of rain showers today. Otherwise, cloudy skies with a few peaks of sun. High temperatures reach up to 63. Winds out of the south, 8 to 15 miles per hour. Cloudy skies expected tonight. Slight chance of rain showers. Lows level off around 44. Lots of sunshine tomorrow. High temperatures reach up to 65. For WOCO Radio, I'm weatherology meteorologist Jennifer Wojcicki.
5: And a good Sunday morning to you all here on WOCO Radio. We have got a birthday request and an anniversary back-to-back here. We're going to start off with, and our first one is for the birthday of Amber Nowak. 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
1: Hello again, everybody. Welcome back to the history of rock and roll. I'm Wink Martindale, and this time around, we're going to review the number one hits of the year 1964. Nobody would have guessed that it would prove to be a pivotal year in music history, considering the way it began.

0: The very first number one hit of 1964 came from my friend Bobby Vinton. His revival of a number one hit for Vaughn Monroe way back in 1945. Who recorded the third number one hit of 1964? While you're guessing, we have these words.
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7: A frost advisory begins at 2 a.m. tomorrow morning and continues until 8 a.m. tomorrow. Mainly sunny skies today with daytime highs approaching 65. Northwesterly winds 8 to 15 miles per hour. Lows dip down to about 36. Tonight, clear skies. Highs around 61. Tomorrow, clear skies. That's your latest forecast for WOCO Radio. I'm meteorologist Jennifer Wojcicki.
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0: In April, Can't Buy Me Love became the third of six number one hits for the Beatles in 1964. To dislodge the Fab Four from the top of the charts was going to take somebody really special, like maybe a man who scored his first hit in 1926. That's right. Yep, the man who knocked the Beatles out of number one was none other than Louis Armstrong, with one of the show tunes composed by Jerry Herman.
12: No one realizes now, but that song was written to be an 1890s production number and had no relation to the kind of music Louis is associated with. And it was just an odd idea that a guy named Jack Lee had. And he brought the song to him, and Louis responded, and it helped the show, me, Louis, everybody. What made those words famous? Hello, Dolly.
13: Hello, Dolly. This is Louis, Dolly. It's so nice.

0: Hello, Dolly was the title song from a 1964 Broadway musical, which went on to become a 1969 feature film, in which Louis Armstrong appeared. His hit version earned Louis a Grammy Award at the age of 62, making him the oldest chart topper in history to that time. When asked about it, Louis said, quote, "It sure feels good to be up there with those Beatles," unquote. I'm sure it did. However, there was one problem. It seems that the melody of Hello, Dolly sounded a whole lot like a hit from 1949.
1: She's a song.

0: Sunflower was a hit in 1949 for the Skylarks with Russ Morgan and his orchestra. Its writer, Oscar-winning composer Mac David, sued Jerry Herman for copyright infringement. Jerry agreed to a settlement before the case went to trial. More number one music from 64 right after this.
1: Every 40 seconds, a child is reported missing. 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
15: A frost advisory begins at 2 a.m. tomorrow morning and continues until 8 a.m. tomorrow. Mainly sunny skies today with daytime highs approaching 65. Northwesterly winds 8 to 15 miles per hour. Lows dip down to about 36. Tonight, clear skies. Highs around 61. Tomorrow, clear skies. That's your latest forecast for WOCO Radio. I'm meteorologist Jennifer Wojcicki.
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0: Chapel of Love from the Dixie Cups, who were sisters Rosa and Barbara Hawkins, along with their cousin Joan Johnson. The song was written by Jeff Barry and Ellie Greenwich 1 year after Jeff and Ellie were married. Lennon and McCartney, of course, became prolific songwriters, and not just for the Beatles. One tune Paul started but hadn't quite completed was heard by Peter Asher of Peter and Gordon.
1: I had to nag him a bit to finish it. It had no bridge initially. And he delivered the song, and that was included on our very first day in the studio. And by the end of the session, it was clear that's the one everyone liked the most. And that was our first single. And, you know, it went to number one all over the world and changed my life.

0: Love that song, don't you? A World Without Love. Number one music for Peter and Gordon in June 1964. What else topped the hit parade that summer? Would you believe a song about cruising?
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13: A frost advisory begins at 2 a.m. tomorrow morning and continues until 8 a.m. tomorrow. Mainly sunny skies today with daytime highs approaching 65. Northwesterly winds 8 to 15 miles per hour. Lows dip down to about 36. Tonight, clear skies. Highs around 61. Tomorrow, clear skies. That's your latest forecast for WOCO Radio. I'm meteorologist Jennifer Wojcicki.
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0: You're hearing the number one hits of 1964.

I Get Around was the Beach Boys' 12th hit and the first to go all the way to number one in the USA. It also became their first big hit in England, thanks in no little way to Mick Jagger. The Rolling Stones' lead singer endorsed I Get Around on the British TV show Jukebox Jury and personally sent copies to all of England's independent radio stations. But there was still room at the top for a song written by a young man in the Army. Interestingly enough, it was written and sung by the same guy who scored the very first number one hit of 1964, talking about Bobby Vinton.

Bobby Vinton recorded Mr. Lonely in 1962, but his record company, Epic, didn't like his version. Instead, they let Buddy Greco give it a try, but Buddy's version was a complete flop. A couple of years later, Bobby insisted that his never-released recording be included on his Greatest Hits album. DJs found it there in 1964, and the result, happily, became the fourth number one smash for Bobby Vinton and his

Last Kiss from J. Frank Wilson and the Cavaliers, the pride of Lufkin, Texas. Yes, there really is a Lufkin, Texas. And then came a feminist anthem written by a couple of men, the same guys who wrote At the Hop. The words appealed to 17-year-old Leslie Gore.

That was Leslie Gore with You Don't Own Me, a song later sung by Bette Midler, Goldie Hawn, and Diane Keaton in the movie The First Wives Club. Bette would later score big with The Wind Beneath My Wings, a song written by this distinctive lead singer.

0: Bread and Butter from the New Beats, featuring the falsetto lead of Larry Hinley. Now, let's take a brief break to check out another top hitmaker of the era with his story. And here's our resident music historian, Gary Thoreau.
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7: A frost advisory begins at 2 a.m. tomorrow morning and continues until 8 a.m. tomorrow. Mainly sunny skies today with daytime highs approaching 65. Northwesterly winds 8 to 15 miles per hour. Lows dip down to about 36. Tonight, clear skies. Highs around 61. Tomorrow, clear skies. That's your latest forecast for WOCO Radio. I'm meteorologist Jennifer Wojcicki.
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1: The year is 1961, and you're in the Hilo Club in Battle Creek, Michigan. On stage is a young singer-guitarist named Del Shannon. Del remembered what happened when his keyboards player, Max Crook, suddenly improvised a sound on his Musitron, which was an early form of synthesizer.
2: And he played an A minor and a G, and I said, oh, God, what a great change. Could you do that again? And when he did that, I went dun dun dun dun dun dun, and I said, just follow me. Went for about 15 minutes. The owner of the club was a real mean guy. He came up, how dare you play this crazy song? What are you doing? He says, because nothing. He went nuts.
16: As I walk along, I wonder what went wrong with our love. Although it was so strong.
1: Runaway, a number one million seller in 1961 for Del Shannon. Del recalled working live on stage with his keyboards man, Max Crook.
2: He'd play that machine and listen to the ball game on. He's a great baseball freak, Detroit Tigers. I'd have to, Max, God, you know. He'd sit there with a radio in one ear and play the piano with the other. And that.
17: I mean, he'd be listening to the ball game during the set?
2: Yeah, and he also had, he was allergic to smoke. He was allergic to everything, Max was. And he used to blow his nose a lot. It's unbelievable. And he had this big box of Kleenex every night we played. And he used to eat cookies and Kool-Aid in a bar. We played in this tough bar. He never got in a fight, neither did I.
1: Sad to say, Del Shannon was never able to fully enjoy his great success. A contract he signed early in his career caused every dime he made from records or songwriting to go not to him, but to his managers. It took decades of frugal living before he finally had enough money to buy back that contract.
2: This business will eat you up. If you put your whole heart into it, you got to watch your heart, it'll eat it up. But you got to put your whole heart into it or it won't come out. And you lose sometimes in this business. You lose marriages. You lose your sacrifice. You don't spend enough time with those you love. You spend time with something that you love, and then what you love can't love you back. Can't go to bed with a record or a guitar.
1: Del Shannon on the history of rock and roll. I'm Gary Thoreau.
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23: Got a question for you. What's one way to open a number one hit? Well, you could have a bunch of people in a studio stomping on plywood. Listen.

After a string of misfires, the Supremes were none too sure that Where Did Our Love Go had any real potential. The ladies changed their minds, though, after Where Did Our Love Go became their first of 12 number one hits in the 60s. 1964, of course, was the year Beatlemania began. And who could possibly beat out the Beatles? Well, as I mentioned, Louis Armstrong did, and so did a crooner from Steubenville, Ohio.

That song, Everybody Loves Somebody, was written in 1948 for Frank Sinatra. But his version bombed, if you can believe that. 16 years later, just to fill up an album, the song was recorded by Dino Martin, and it became a sensation. Dean's version, in fact, replaced the Beatles' A Hard Day's Night at number one in the USA. That was in August 1964. Dean then fired off a telegram to Elvis, quote, "If you can't handle the Beatles, I'll do it for you." Everybody Loves Somebody was actually Dean Martin's first big hit since 1958 and became the theme song of his long-running television show. The Beatles, of course, were only the first in a flood of British bands who suddenly scored in the USA in 1964. Another was the Animals.

0: House of the Rising Sun. That was a traditional folk song the Animals began performing while on tour with Chuck Berry. And it went over so well that they recorded the song halfway through the tour in only one take. The Animals went on to score 18 hits in the USA before breaking up in 1968. Here's lead singer Eric Burden.
1: Who had the most influence on you in your music?
2: 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Just offhand, Chuck Berry, Ray Charles, Joe Turner, Rassan, Roland Kirk. There's a lot of people who have influenced me.
0: I'll have more in a moment.
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0: The premier songwriting team at Motown back in the day, Holland Dozier Holland. They wrote Baby Love based on the very first girlfriend Lamont Dozier ever had, a young lady he never quite got over. The Supremes recording won them a Grammy nomination. I'm Wink Martindale, and we're reviewing all the number one hits of the year 1964. Another came from Manfred Mann, a new version of a tune first made famous by the Exciters.
1: I decided to record a song which had been recorded by somebody prior to us. You know, the word cover to me usually implies doing, in my mind, means doing a thing the same way somebody else did it, and anything I've ever done has always been done very different.
2: There she was,

Doo-Wah Diddy. That was written by Jeff Barry and Ellie Greenwich, who composed a lot of girl group hits back in the day, like Be My Baby, Da Doo Ron Ron, and Leader of the Pack. Doo-Wah Diddy, they figured, would become another girl group hit, and they were quite surprised when it was picked up by the all-male British band named after Manfred Mann. But they never did mind the royalty checks rolling in. No way. And that brings us to an afternoon at Roy Orbison's house. When his wife, Claudette, announced that she was going out, Roy asked if she needed any money. Little green. Roy's songwriting partner, Joe Melson, chimed in, "A pretty woman doesn't need any money." And that inspired what became the biggest hit ever for the pride of Vernon, Texas, Roy Orbison.

0: Oh, Pretty Woman from Roy Orbison. Number one music for him on the history of rock and roll. More 1964 chart toppers right after this.
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0: I'm Wink Martindale. A few minutes ago, I mentioned another of the number one hits of 1964. It began with a question.
11: Is she really going out with him?
12: Well, there she is. Let's ask her.
11: Betty, is that Jimmy's ring you're wearing?
12: Mm-hmm.
11: Gee, it must be great riding with him. Is he picking you up after school today?
12: Mm-mm.
11: By the way, where'd you meet him?

0: How about that? A whole teenage soap opera in less than 3 minutes. Leader of the Pack from the Shangri-Las, featuring lead singer Mary Weiss. The success of Leader of the Pack inspired a parody version, which the Shangri-Las certainly didn't like one little bit. Here it is.
1: Is he really going out with her?
2: I don't know.
1: Look, here he comes now. Let's ask him.
3: Hey, Murray, is it true Betty's wearing your ring?
2: Mm-hmm. Who's that banging on the piano?
1: I don't know.
3: You going out with her tonight?
2: You bet your firm.
1: By the way, where'd you meet her?
4: I met her one day at the laundromat.
2: She turned around and smiled at me. You get the picture?

0: Hang it!
1: When I finally got there, I told her it was all over between us. I'll never forget the hurt and the funny look in her eye. She grabbed my laundry and ran into the street.

0: Who's that banging on the piano?
1: I don't know.
2: Leader of the Laundromat from The Detergents, featuring Ron Dante, who would later emerge as lead singer of The Archies. And who was it banging on the piano in the Shangri-La's original? Believe it or not, it was then 15-year-old unknown named Billy Joel. Another number one hit of 1964 was the fourth for the Four Seasons. Here's founding member Bob Gaudio.
3: I don't know if you're familiar with New York, but on the West Side Highway going down to New York, when you get off there, like 10th or 11th Avenue, it's a very long traffic light. I mean, it must be 2 minutes or so. And I don't know if they do it anymore, but the kids would come up and start cleaning off your car windows, and you'd give them a quarter, you know, while you're waiting for the light to change. And this one particular day, a little tiny girl came up to the window, was cleaning off the car, and she looked like what the song says. She looked just like a ragdoll. I mean, she was just dirty and torn clothes, and I didn't have any change at all. And the smallest thing I had was a $5 bill. And I just could not give her anything, so I gave her a $5 bill. And the look, she just looked at me as I pulled away when the light changed. And I just, that stayed with me for months after, and that's what inspired the song.

0: Ragdoll from The Four Seasons as our cavalcade of number one hits from 1964 continues after this.
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fair because, you know, we were, had planned to release it, but we didn't want to release it right away. So we released it, and at the same time her record was out, and we kind of had a little battle, which I think we won in the end.

0: Diana Ross and the Supremes, Come See About Me, in December 1964. That same month included our final number one hit of the year, and it too was a real surprise, was it ever? It came from the star of television's then number one Western, Lorne Greene.
1: They lie in boot hills all through the West. The outlaws, the gunslingers, the Billy the Kids, and worse. Say a fellow like the coward that shot Bill Hickok in the back. There's always one like that in every time of history. Most of them were varmints, but every once in a while, in one of them, there may have lived a man. He lay face down on the desert sand, clutching a six-gun in his hand. Shot from behind, I thought he was dead, for under his heart was an ounce of lead. But a spark still burned, so I used my knife, and late that night, I saved the life of Ringo.
2: Ringo, Ringo.
1: I nursed him till the danger passed. The days went by, he mended fast. And then from dawn till setting sun, he practiced with that deadly gun. And hour on hour, I watched in awe. No human being could match the draw of Ringo.
2: Ringo, Ringo.
1: One day we rode the mountain crest, and I went east and he went west. I took to law and wore a star, while he spread terror near and far. With lead and blood he gained such fame, all through the West they feared the name of Ringo.
2: Ringo, Ringo.
1: I knew someday I'd face the test, which one of us would be the best. And sure enough, the word came down that he was holed up in the town. I left the posse out in the street, and I went in alone to meet Ringo.
2: Ringo, Ringo.
1: They said my speed was next to none, but my lightning draw had just begun when I heard a blast that stung my wrist. The gun went flying from my fist, and I was looking down the bore of the deadly 44 of Ringo.
2: Ringo, Ringo.
1: They say that was the only time that anyone had seen him.

0: turned and stepped into the street. A dozen guns spit fire and lead. A moment later, he lay dead. The town began to shout and cheer. Nowhere was there shed a tear for Ringo.
1: Ringo.
0: The story spread throughout the land that I had beaten Ringo's hand. And it was just the years, they say, that made me put my guns away. But on his grave, they can't explain the tarnished star above the name of Ringo.

Ringo from Lorne Green. And that closes out our review of all 23 of the number one hits of the year 1964. It looks, though, like we have a couple of minutes left over, so let's use that time to check out three other 1964 hits, all of which peaked at number 2.

Memphis from Johnny Rivers, recorded live on Sunset Strip at the Whiskey A Go-Go. And then from England came The Zombies with a million seller they recorded in just one take. Well, no one

She's Not There by the Zombies. I think we have time for one more 64 souvenir. Let's see, what should it be? Oh, yeah.

0: My Boy Lollipop from Millie Small here on the History of Rock and Roll. Our series is written by Gary Thoreau and engineered by Peter Gould. I'm Wink Martindale, your host, inviting you to check out our Facebook page. 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
12: A frost advisory begins at 2 a.m. tomorrow morning and continues until 8 a.m. tomorrow. Mainly sunny skies today with daytime highs approaching 65. Northwesterly winds 8 to 15 miles per hour. Lows dip down to about 36. Tonight, clear skies. Highs around 61. Tomorrow, clear skies. That's your latest forecast for WOCO Radio. I'm meteorologist Jennifer Wojcicki.
13: This is a voice of truth, the voice of God's inerrant, absolute, unbroken, verbally inspired word. This is Pastor Albert Pendarvis inviting you to stay tuned now to hear God's message by Pastor Shelton, late Pastor Shelton. 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
14: We are living in a day when God is belittled. The Lord Jesus Christ is cried down, minimized, and dethroned in the mind and heart of man. And man is living under a veneered cloak of religion. And the only preaching he wants is something which will make him feel good. That's all he wants. Ah, if he can get something that'll make him feel good, he can go home. Man is preached up, exalted, and deified. And we're living in a day of hero worship. Most of our so-called evangelism today is done on the basis of appealing to the dignity and the glory of man. Therefore, man is being enthroned and exalted and is setting himself up as God to be worshipped. Consequently, Christ has been pushed on the outside of the church and is standing there knocking for entrance. According to Revelation 3:20-21, behold, I stand at the door and knock. It is our purpose in these messages on the total depravity of man, according to God's word, to exalt our Lord and recognize him on the throne, because he is sovereign, he is monarch, and despot of every human heart who ever gets saved. And don't you think you ever going to get saved until you recognize him as Lord. This is what the Apostle Peter told the Jews on the day of Pentecost. Therefore, let all the house of Israel know assuredly that God hath made that same Jesus, whom ye have crucified, both Lord and Christ. No sinner ever gets saved until he sees his hopeless, helpless, and ruined condition and recognizes Jesus as Lord and Christ. So let's put man in his place according to the Word of God as a depraved, rebellious, and hell-deserving sinner. Only as man recognizes who he is by nature, what he is by nature, and the judgment he is under, can and will God display his sovereign grace in the salvation of that individual. Now you just make up your mind, sinner friend, if you ever going to get saved, you're going to surrender. And surrender unto him as Lord. We come now to our second study in the doctrine of total depravity of man in his natural state. And our subject today is man's natural degeneration. In Genesis 1:26, God said, let us make man in our image, after our likeness. So God created man in his own image. In the image of God created he him, male and female. Created he them. Then in Genesis 2:7, God said again, and the Lord God formed man of the dust of the ground, and breathed into his nostrils the breath of life, and man became a living soul. In the beginning, God made man in his own image. Man bore the stamp of the image of God. He was created in innocency and knew no sin. Therefore, he walked in perfect obedience and fellowship with Jehovah Jesus. When sin entered through disobedience, fellowship between God and man ceased to exist until it was restored by blood redemption in Christ. In the fall, man's likeness to God was effaced. And it is only by regeneration. Now you get it. And it's only by regeneration or the new birth that man again becomes conformed to the image of his Son. This is set forth in Romans 8:29. For whom he did foreknow, he also did predestinate to be conformed to the image of his Son, that he might be the firstborn among many brethren. This is the work of the Holy Spirit, wrought in the heart of a sinner through the gospel of the Lord Jesus Christ. The gospel is one thing and one thing only. Christ died for our sins according to the Scriptures, and that he was buried, and that he rose again the third day according to the Scriptures. Salvation, you get this now. You listening? Now, some of you turned around there and spoke to the children. Are you trying to do something? Will you put out everything and listen? Salvation is not coming down the aisle and giving the preacher your hand. Salvation is not making a profession of faith in Christ or joining the church or being baptized. Salvation is not being prayed through by some preacher until you feel like you're saved. Salvation is not a feeling. Salvation is not jumping from a static rapture into grace. Salvation is not an experience or a vision or a dream. Salvation is a crisis. Salvation is not having a great feeling or some sensation coming over you. Salvation is not being brought under conviction by one preacher and persuaded to come to Christ by another preacher. Get these words, salvation is a new creation wrought in the heart by the Holy Spirit through the gospel, irrespective of the preacher, church, angels, or devils. Have you been born again? Now don't holler amen unless you have. Don't you holler amen unless you have been born again. Now you listen to God's word, will you? In the fall of man in the Garden of Eden, the founding of man's being was polluted and continues to be polluted from one generation to another, sending forth bitter waters, according to Mark 7:21. Far from within, out of the heart of men proceed evil thoughts, adulteries, fornication, murders, thefts, covetousness, wickedness, deceit, lasciviousness, an evil eye, blasphemy, pride, foolishness. All these evil things come from within and defile the man. Therefore the seat of man's affections have been defiled, polluted, corrupted, and the natural man can send forth nothing but sin and wickedness. Proverbs 15:8 says, the sacrifice of the wicked natural man is an abomination to the Lord. Proverbs 21:4 says, a high look and a proud heart and the plowing of the wicked is sin. Man's entire being, in his natural state, is nothing but sin and corruption. There is none good, no, not one. There is none righteous, no, not one. There is no improving, no mending of the natural man that will change his state of being. There is no religion. There is nothing that man can do that will improve or make anew his fallen nature. Nothing short of a new creation by the power of God will make a new creature out of man. When God gets ready to save a man, he sets aside everything in the world that man is or ever hopes to be and makes him a new creature in Christ Jesus. All things are passed away. Man must be born again or go to hell. There's no place in heaven for an unregenerate, unrenewed individual. Man does not like to be exposed, corrected, or told that he is guilty. Someone the other night, I was preaching in a certain place, and he heard me for the first time. I saw some friend, a radio friend, invited him out, so don't you hear Brother Shelton? And so he did. And when he on the way back home, he made this statement. He said, I understand why men don't like Brother Shelton's preaching. He said, why? Well, he said, let me illustrate it like this. I have a little girl at home. She'd rather die than be corrected. And we're just like grown-up children. We don't want to be corrected. We don't want to be told that we are wrong. We don't want to be told that we are guilty. We don't want to be told that we are going to hell. So that's the reason folks don't like his preaching. That's right. Now, that's the best way I've ever seen it put. All right, that's the reason you don't like it. Because you don't like to be exposed. You don't like to be told you're guilty. You don't like to be told that you're a depraved human being and that you need a new birth to be saved. As we look into man's natural state, we see that man in his fall was plunged into utter spiritual darkness. The light of heaven went out of his soul, and man in his natural state is wandering away from God, walking in his own way, and traveling the downward path as fast as time will carry him toward the bottomless pit of hell. Ephesians 5:8 says, for ye were sometimes darkness. Here he is talking about man in his natural state. Ephesians 4:18, Paul said, having the understanding darkened, and also because of the blindness of the heart. In man's fall, the shades of spiritual night fell around man's understanding, and the blinds of darkness veiled his heart. Then in 2 Corinthians 4:4, Paul says again, in whom the God of this world hath blinded the minds of them which believe not. Therefore man cannot see things spiritual because his mind is blinded, his understanding is darkened, and his heart is darkened, man cannot perceive things spiritual because his mind is blinded, neither can he understand them. They're foolishness to him. And all the preaching that man may do will never open his eyes or his understanding or his heart. This is the work of the Lord. Do you ever stop to think it? Salvation is of the Lord. And Jesus opened our understanding. This is entirely the work of the Holy Spirit. In the new birth, the first thing God does is to command the light to shine in. According to 2 Corinthians 4, 3-6. Next, he opens his understanding that he may realize and see and understand that he is a lost sinner. It is only then that man begins to see who he is by nature, what he is by nature, and the judgment he is under. Now, let me call your attention to this fact. Just let God begin to open your eyes that you may begin to see, and someone will tell you that you are being misled. Huh? Just let God begin to open your eyes and you to see that you're lost and on the road to hell, and some religious individual, preacher or deacon or Sunday school teacher, will tell you that you're misled, that you're being misled by a man, and that you ought to come on back to church and get your salvation back. What a salvation, huh? Is that all you have? You don't have anything that will stand the preaching of God's word? My friend, if what you have will not stand my preaching, you don't have anything. I'm preaching God's word. Viewing man in his fallen state, totally depraved, we can see how foolish it is for preachers or evangelists to think that by high pressure or persuasion or psychology or manipulation, they can get a sinner to make a decision for Christ and call that salvation. I read the other day, just the other day, an advertisement that was sent me, wanted me to order the books, 1,000 ways in which to give a proposition to get sinners on a decision for Christ. What an abomination in the sight of God who would ever write such a book or ever think in such terms. Listen, my friend, many will never know the awfulness and the tragedy of trafficking in souls in such a manner until they wake up in hell with their converts. I say that with all kindness. I do not care how much an individual may imitate salvation. If he or she has missed Christ, they have missed it all. It is either Christ or hell. Ye must be born again or go to hell. If we preachers would stop trying to bring souls to Christ and depend on the Holy Spirit, we'd get somewhere. It is our business to tell sinners how God saved us and to give forth our testimony of saving grace under the power of God's Holy Spirit, Acts 1:8, and preach the gospel in giving our testimony, and then look to Christ through His Holy Spirit to awaken, to woo, and to win sinners to Himself. It was Christ who went out after the lost sheep. It's Christ who awakens a sinner by the power of the Holy Spirit. It's the Lord Jesus Christ who brings the sinner home on His shoulder. It's the Lord Jesus Christ who is rejoicing over a sinner saved. And if we are walking in the path with a sovereign God, where a sovereign God is going, we'll rejoice with Him. But every unsaved religionist, when a sinner gets saved, he never rejoices. It brings him under conviction and makes him mad. And so he said, well, he's led another astray. All right, you listen. You listen. The Son of Man has come to seek and to save that which was lost. Can you tell me how God saved you? Suppose, let me ask you a question. Suppose somebody walk in your room right where you are, walk in your home right where you are, a place of business, or stop you on the road while you're riding there in your automobile, and said, Joe, let me ask you a question. Mary, let me ask you a question. Tell me how God saved you. Could you? Or suppose someone would hail you and say, come quickly. Someone's dying and wants to know how to be saved. How many of you are listening to me could go and sit down with that individual and tell that individual how God saved you and point that individual to Christ as Lord, and save you. Could you tell that individual how God saved you? Or would you say, I can't. You're going to get preacher so-and-so. He can tell. Listen, every saved individual can tell how God saved them. Do you know that? Every saved individual can tell how God saved them. Can you tell how God saved you? The average individual has never been made to stop and to think and consider whether he is saved or lost. 99% of our church members have never been made to stop and think if they were ever lost and if they're ever saved. They have joined the church under preaching when they were children or even grown-ups, and they've been told they're saved, and you never stop to consider whether you're saved or lost. Let me ask you a question, my friend. Are you saved? Do you know it? Have you ever been wakened to the fact that you're a lost sinner? Can you go back to the time and place when you were a lost sinner? If you can't go to the place where you were saved. You can't. All right? This fact reveals that you're not saved if you can't tell how God saved you. You're still in the gall of bitterness and the pond of iniquity. You're yet living in utter spiritual darkness, blinded and on the way to hell, and don't know it. Acts 8:23. As we look further into man's natural state, we find that he was conceived in sin, shapen in iniquity. Psalms 51:5 says, "Behold, I was shapen in iniquity, and in sin did my mother conceive me." Every member of Adam's race is conceived in sin in their mother's womb, and they're shapen in iniquity. Then we find that man is a transgressor from his mother's womb, according to Isaiah 48:8. "Yea, thou heardest not, yea, thou knewest not, yea, from that time that thine ear was not opened. For I knew that thou wouldest deal very treacherously, and wast called a transgressor from the womb." Here's a clear statement of man's total depraved condition. He is called a transgressor from the womb, one who has had his own way and walked in his own opinion. I've often made the statement that every child born to woman is by nature a child of Satan or is a little devil. Spiritually, every baby born in the world is a son of Satan, according to John 8:44. "Ye are of your father, the devil, and the lust of your father ye will do." Now, don't get mad with me. This is God's word. Then salvation, according to Colossians 1:13, 14, is the translation of a sinner from a son of Satan to a child of God. Salvation is a deliverance from the power of Satan, 2 Timothy 2:24, 26. Oh, the folly of anyone trying to deliver a poor lost soul, a child of Satan, from the clutches and power of darkness and the dominion of sin. Brethren, this can only be done by the power of the Holy Spirit of God through the gospel of the Lord Jesus Christ. God has ordained that by the foolishness of preaching to save them that believe. No man has the power to draw one soul a hair's breadth toward Christ. Christ said, "No man can come to me except the Father which hath sent me draw him." Didn't say no man can come to me except the preacher persuade him to come to Christ. Didn't say that. No man can come to me except the Father which hath sent me draw him. You and I may break the rope by pulling, but we can never budge one sinner a hair's breadth toward God. Now you can't. You can't. Listen again to God's word. As we look further into man's total depraved state, we find that man's heart is incurably wicked. The heart is deceitful above all things and desperately, incurably wicked. Who can know it? Man is not only the most deceitful creature of all of God's creation, but man is incurably wicked. Man has gone out of God's way and walked in the path of his own opinion, because wickedness in its essence is man's opinion. Man is enmity against God. Man is not subject to the law of God. Man will not bow his neck to the will of God. In his own sight, man is his own God, whether he is in the pulpit, the pew, or the world. Therefore, all that man does in his natural state is evil in the sight of God. Titus 1:16 says, "They profess that they know God, but in works they deny him, being abominable and disobedient, and under every good work reprobate." The works of the unbeliever are called reprobate. A reprobate is a man in his natural state because that man is strongly and definitely set against the truth of God's word. Now that's a reprobate. One who is set strongly and defiantly against the truth of God's word. That's a reprobate. Therefore, all of his works before he is saved are dead works. Reprobate works. Works of darkness. Works of Satan. Now that's the condition of the natural man. That's what God says about him. Someone says, oh, Sheldon preaches total depravity. I'm preaching God's word. In salvation, God sets aside all that man is or claims to be and creates a new man in Christ Jesus. This is Holy Spirit conviction and repentance. Man must be brought to the end of all flesh, see himself utterly lost, utterly undone, hopeless and helpless, with no claim on God, and justly condemned to hell. He must see that God does not have to save him. Then it is that the arm of salvation is released to save him. So salvation is a new creation. Salvation is not by works, but wholly of grace. You can't work your way into the kingdom. All right, let's go a step further in our study of man's natural degeneration. And we find that man is unwilling to do good because he cannot do good. Man has no love or desire for spiritual things in his natural state. Listen to God's word. And this is the condemnation, that light is come into the world. And men love darkness rather than light because their deeds were evil. Man, in his natural state, apart from the work of the Holy Spirit, does not love the things of God. His mind is always trailing after earthly things. He may have a veneer of religion and talk about religious things at times, but his mind is always bent earthward. His thoughts are taken up in business, his home, and the things of the world. In Ephesians 2:3, we all had our conversation in times past in the lust of the flesh, fulfilling the desires of the flesh and of the mind. When you talk to such an individual about the new birth, he does not know what you're talking about. Ask that individual to tell you how God saved him, and usually he'll do nothing but stare at you in utter wonder. On the other hand, the born-again believer loves the things of God. He has a new nature, which is God's nature, given to him in salvation. His heart and soul are always flying upward to the source of that new nature. His my heart and mind are entwined around the person of Christ. His affections are set on things above. He is constantly talking about the things the Lord has done for him, whereof he is glad. He is constantly dwelling on the promises of God and talking about the things of his Father. The unbeliever does not understand him, whether he be a preacher, a layman, or a drunkard. The born-again believer has the language of a pilgrim. His citizenship is in heaven, from whence he looks for the coming of the Lord. He is a pilgrim here, looking for a city which hath foundations, whose builder and maker is God. He has lost interest in things of the earth. Brother, the new birth makes the difference. That's right. Man in his depraved state is unsuitable to God. He cannot even see the kingdom of God until he's born again. Christ said in John 3:3, verily, verily, I say unto you, except a man be born again, he cannot see the kingdom of God. That's right. One moment he's in darkness, another moment he's in the light. One moment he cannot see, and is about to fall under the burden and the guilt of sin. Another moment the burden is rolled away, and he is rejoicing in the Lord Jesus Christ. Man in his natural state has no taste for nor capacity to enjoy the things of the spiritual realm in Christ Jesus. Talk to an unsaved man, whether in the church or out of the church, about spending an hour in the prayer room, he'll call you crazy. Yet he can sit in the picture show or before his television for hours and never grow tired. Ask the unsaved man, whether in the pulpit, the pew of the world, to spend the morning with you in the study of the Word of God and in talking about the things of the kingdom and the Lord Jesus Christ, and especially his sacrifice on the cross as our substitute. And he will look on you as one broken out of the zoo and wonder what kind of an animal you are. but he can sit at a ball game on a Sunday afternoon and hoop and yell and go home as tired as if he had done a day's work and say, what a great time we've had. Why is this? It's because the natural man has no taste for nor capacity to enjoy the things of God. If you go to church twice on Sunday, many of them will ask you, why don't you move your bed up there? Have you ever had them tell you that? Have you wives ever had an unsaved husband tell you that because you went to church twice on Sunday? They'd say, why don't you move your bed to church? Well, they don't know, they don't understand salvation. Well, Christ is our salvation. It is Christ or hell. Have you been born again? Has God given you a new heart? Have you got a new heart? Do you love the things of God? Do you? Do you know Christ in person, in reality?
13: 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We use Pastor Shelton's recorded messages. He was pastor here for many years, and we air his broadcast. We have over 400 titles, booklets in print. We'd be glad to send you a title list if you'd be interested in doing cold porter work, handing out the booklets, leaving them in the nursing home, or wherever you go. Many folks visit folks in the nursing home and give out the pastor's booklets, and we hear from people oftentimes, say, I picked up one of your booklets in Dr. So-and-so's office or in the nursing home, and we appreciate it. 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And remember, it was man's natural degeneration. What a message. Oh, my friend, you won't hear it on the average preaching place. But this is Pastor Albert Pendarvis, pastor here at Radio Mission, and we'll be glad to be with you again next week at this same time. Tell your friends and neighbors, tune in, that they'll hear another old-time, old-fashioned gospel message. Remember, my mailing address is Radio Missions, Post Office Box 1810, Walker, Louisiana, 70785. And my phone number here is area code 225-664-8658. I'll be glad to hear from you. I'm here every morning about 7 o'clock, even on Saturday. So you call me, I'll be glad to hear from you. Goodbye.
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16: Praise the Lord Jesus Christ. 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Ray McMahon here. I'm glad to be with you. We're recording this on a Sunday morning, the last Sunday in September 2026, 9:27. I thank God that you're listening in many places across the country, many on Saturday, October 3rd, and this recording is being aired also on Sunday, many, many stations, AM, FM, secular, Christian programming, Sunday, October 4th as well. And for those of you that are interested, and it's amazing to me to see how far and wide God can send His Word with, frankly, He can do a lot with a little. So I'm very grateful to Jesus for giving me this opportunity this morning or this afternoon or whenever you're listening to it, evening, to share with you the Word of God, because God's Word doesn't change. God has not changed His mind on some very significant issues that are impacting all of society and very heavily now in the Christian churches for many decades now, and that is adultery. People are being found out for their sexual sins. It may be better for them to be found out now so they can deal with it in this life. David was found out, and he made it right. So I wouldn't worry so much about whether you keep your position or the esteem of men. You need to get right with God, both men and women. But what's happened in the church, and it's predicted, prophesied by Jesus, that when he comes back, it's going to be just like the days of Noah and just like the days of Lot. And the thing that he pointed out about the days of Noah is that marrying and giving in marriage, in other words, over and over, he's not saying covenant marriage is a sign of the end days, because covenant marriage was given to man from the get-go, and it was good. It still is. Problem is, even in covenant marriage, people are sinners that need to be saved from their sin. But you've all made covenant marriage and the commitment and vows to God the problem, and so you have now decided, millions of you, your leaders too, and some people are incredibly good teachers, and they've got a whole lot. I heard one man who I know is permissive, he's not, I don't think he's encouraging people to divorce and marry again, but he'll say, and so many do, well, yeah, but you love Jesus, so you're still saved. Well, I've got some good news for you, but it's not going to be good news to your carnal nature, your carnal mind, or your self-flesh nature. What did Jesus say? He had to come and set the record straight. So I'm going to read Paul today in 1 Corinthians 7 to show that he never softened or changed Christ's teaching on what constitutes adultery. As a matter of fact, in Matthew chapter 1, we found out that the common practice of the Jews before they entered covenant was to be under contract or espoused or betrothed. If you will take the time to read Matthew 1, verses 18 to 25, you'll see what Jesus meant by what the church world is calling the exception clauses, so that they can, in their own mind and think we're okay, be put away or put away their covenant spouses or by their covenant spouses, and then marry again, and you believe that it's not what Jesus said it is. Adultery. The thing about it is, the Pharisees, when he said in Matthew 5:32 and in Matthew 19:9, listen carefully, saving for the cause of fornication, everyone in the nation, the leaders, knew what he meant by that. They never challenged him on that. For if it meant what most Christians in America believe today, then Jesus should have never said a word about the whole topic, because he would have implicitly gave a doorway into adultery and saying it's okay, while at the same time saying it's bad. And then Paul, when he told the Corinthians in 1 Corinthians 6 and in Galatians chapter 5, among other repeatedly committed sins and sinful states, if you are in adultery and you think you're going to heaven, or you think someone else who is in, by Christ's definition, adultery, and you believe they can go to heaven without repenting, you are deceived. I don't know if I'm confusing you, but it shouldn't be confusing, because it's straightforward to Jesus. He never deviated. And the exception clauses he provided to the Jews, if they were okay to divorce your covenant spouse or husband or be divorced by them, and then everyone can get married and still be under grace, and it's not unclean or an abomination. But Jesus said, it's abomination. He said it to the religious leaders. And also, there was no exception clause given in the Gospel of Mark to any Gentile audience, nor in the Gospel of Luke. So why would he give an exception to the Jewish people and not give the same exception, getting out of covenant, ollie, ollie, in free, find another spouse? Oh, you'll really love them this time. I see people trying to love each other with the love of Christ, and you know, on the surface, it looks like they are, but they're in adultery. And God told me I have to say it. Not that I didn't want to, but he's encouraging me, because he knows the blowback and the rejection that he received from it, and I'm not better than him. I am not anywhere near, never mind greater. One of the apostles said, we're never greater than Christ, but if we're born again as he was, so are we to be in this world, which means we have to agree with Jesus. So listen to Jesus say this in Matthew 5:31 and 32. These are six examples that he was telling the nation, how your righteousness has to exceed the righteousness, that which was thought okay and permitted and practiced by the Pharisees, and got Jesus saying, not so fast. So in verse 31 of Matthew 5, as one of those examples, he said, it hath been said. Now, he's referring to Moses' teaching in Deuteronomy 24, 1 through 4, but not so much the words of Moses, but how they used it to justify their behavior, the leaders. It hath been said, whosoever shall put away his wife, let him give her a writing of divorcement. So in one sense, they could say, well, we're obeying Moses, right? Not so fast. They didn't read the rest of it. If a woman is put away by her husband in Deuteronomy 24, 1 through 4, and then she becomes another man's, she's defiled. Well, how could she be defiled if it's okay? And he didn't say she would become another man's, but it could happen. And when you put away your wife or husband, oftentimes they want to find somebody else. It's true. Doesn't make it right. But God is kind. Yes, he is. He's also holy. And he commands all men everywhere to repent. And you've got some time, but not much left, to get these things right. And I hope you will. So what did Jesus say as an opposition to their interpretation of Moses, ignoring Genesis 2 completely, by the way? Jesus didn't. But I say unto you, that whosoever shall put away his wife, saving for the cause of fornication. Again, read Matthew 1. Verses 18 to 25, Joseph and Mary. Joseph found out Mary was with child. It wasn't his, so she must have committed fornication. Now, that's what he reasonably thought, and he was a just man. He was going to be somewhat kind. Some people argue with my use of the word kind. Well, he was a just man. We can agree because the scripture says so. He was going to put her away privately. He was not going to make an open display of this, and he could have, to protect his own reputation. He could have, but he wasn't going to do that. He was a just man. But they were espoused husband and wife. Even the angel of the Lord said so, but they were not covenant husband and wife. So as he says this to the nation, when he says, saving for the cause of fornication, everyone knew exactly what he was talking about, that it had nothing to do with a husband and wife once in covenant. So take away that clause, and it matches what Mark said and what Luke wrote, that whosoever shall put away his wife causes her to commit adultery, and whosoever shall marry her, that is divorced, meaning from her covenant husband, committeth adultery. Now, if the exception clause satisfied the practice of the Pharisees and what they wanted to believe Moses meant, they totally ignored Genesis 2, by the way. That's why Jesus had to keep coming back to Genesis 2. God the Father never changed his mind. That's what the prepositions mean. So look at this. So we're still in Matthew, where the exception clause for fornication would apply to Jewish espoused or betrothed couples. They weren't in covenant yet. So in Matthew 19:3, the Pharisees also came to him, tempting him. Well, why would they need to if the exception's already there? If you can figure out that it was an exception and allow you to divorce your covenant spouse, or they divorce you and that you may not be happy about it, but you can go finally find comfort in another's arms, and the churches approve of it, but God doesn't. Never will. Well, I can't be saved then. You can repent. Well, you can repent. You can see it for what it is. You can go to Jesus. You don't have to. You can sail off into the sunset. You can actually think that though you have a living covenant spouse, the next marriage is a covenant too, when it is not. Jesus would have said that clearly if it was. Now, why do they have a problem with Jesus about this? Because if the exception clause is such a big loophole, you know what some of the modern translations, oh, they do it for you adulterers. They change the word fornication into anything else but the word fornication. Infidelity. Sexual immorality. Even adultery. Of course, fornication, but if it's committing fornication, it's premarital. So adultery has to happen with somebody or within the confines of one who is in covenant. So the Pharisees also came unto him, instead of rejoicing and seeking healing. They tempted him, saying unto him, is it lawful? You don't think they thought about how to word this question? Is it lawful for a man to put away his wife for every cause? And he answered and said unto them, Have ye not read? Now these are religious leaders, so why would Jesus take this approach with them? Because the truth matters, and it still does. The truth hasn't changed, even if all you have. The truth isn't changing. The word is not changing. The Lord himself is not changing. That's why Jesus said about his good, good Father, from the beginning of the creation, you say you love him. Have you not read, America, Christians? Have you not read what Jesus said about what you should have known? That he which made them at the beginning made them male and female. He said it was very good. And said, speaking prophetically through Adam, for this cause shall, and he hadn't sinned yet, for this cause shall a man leave father and mother and shall cleave to his wife, and they twain shall be one flesh. He's asking them a Sabbath day lesson. I mean, this is not a hard concept. But sin makes it confusing. But the covenant is not confusing. Your sin is. Your relationships. Your defiance in defending what you've done. Trying to force it into somehow it's under grace. It's actually turning, as Jude warned, it was already being done in his own day. And what's going on now? You're turning the grace of God into lasciviousness and saying to all other people who need to repent from all other sins, but this one sin in the churches is under grace because we're male and female. Well, praise God.

Because ironically enough, you do know what Jesus said. What are you going to do about that? It's not me. I'm supposed to preach the word. So are you, and so are your preachers, pastors, prophets, evangelists. Tell the truth, friends. Oh, say it in love. That'll make them repent. Lift up your voice like a trumpet. Doesn't mean you're in it in your own anger. You're obeying God. Said, for this cause shall a man leave father and mother, and shall cleave to his wife, and they twain shall be one flesh. So he asked him, don't you understand this basic truth of God, that he's never changed his mind about this? He says, wherefore they are no more twain, but one flesh. What therefore God has joined together, let not man put asunder. Well, that did not satisfy, because you see, they knew what the exception clause meant. And he's going to include it again, but if they believe the exception clause to be the excuses and allowances that many of you are using and have used, and you defend it, why did Jesus say the following? Why did they keep questioning him? Well, you know, fellas, he did say saving for the cause of fornication back in the Sermon on the Mount. So I think we're good. Well, they knew they weren't good. That's why they kept coming back to challenge him, not on the exception clause, but on what he stated, what constitutes adultery. And he hadn't changed his mind. Thank you, Jesus. I'm glad he hasn't. I'm glad Jesus is consistent. So they asked him, well, why did Moses then command? Now they're getting desperate. They're actually saying Moses commanded us to divorce our wives. Now, they may not have realized what they were saying, but it's written down. Why did Moses then command? I mean, it's not our fault. We're obeying Moses. But that's not really true. But when you're in sin, you will do almost anything to justify it if you want to keep going with it. You might have even put away all the other sins in your life. You may have quit cursing. You may be trying to be a good dad or mom. You might show more love, whatever that means. And all the while, you're in what Jesus said his father said, Luke 16:14, is abomination. Oh, well, now once you're saved, it's no longer an abomination. Is that how salvation works, friends? No repentance? Well, repent of most things, but not this thing. Well, you're going to have to answer to a holy God if you get that far. So they asked him, why did Moses then command to give her a writing of divorcement and to put her away? So, in other words, they're going to try to blame Moses. You know what Jesus explains? And he's explaining it to you again on the radio today. Because he's good. And he's kind. And he doesn't want any of you to not only continue in your sinful, abominable relationships, though it's heterosexual and it gives you pleasure. Hey, you're committing fornication. When I was younger, I couldn't stop thinking about wanting to. Yeah. That's right. We've all sinned and come short of the glory of God. But if I continued that way in my life, I wouldn't be the blessed man that I am today. Not because I'm so heroic. I fear God. If you're in adultery, you do not fear God. You could choose to fear God and depart from your sinful situation. Well, what do people say? What did they say when you got married? Did they agree with your vows? What did people say when one of you was being put away from the other? Everybody's taking their sides. Families are divided. Children are hurt. What did they say then? Why would it matter for you to try to defend what Jesus says is adultery and not just live holy unto God because you know your life is a vapor? And you may not have wanted to end the covenant. Maybe somebody else divorced you and you didn't want it. That's no excuse, because Jesus said in Matthew 5, whosoever marries her that is divorced commits adultery. Is Jesus a liar? Are you going to go that far? And so they wanted Jesus to answer them. Jesus didn't deviate the message, did he now? Matter of fact, he brought them all the way back to Genesis 1 and 2. He saith unto them, now, are you going to listen to this? You can't. You're a Christian. How could you be hard-hearted? That's a good question, huh? Moses, because of the hardness of your hearts, suffered you to be. He wasn't going to stop you. It was a reluctant permittance, but it wasn't holy. But and he basically said, he's not only telling him the state of the hearts of the men in Moses' day, he's bringing it right down to them directly when he says, because of the hardness of your hearts. Notice Jesus isn't even blaming Moses. He's explaining what happened and why.

0: He suffered you to put away your wives. But then he says something y'all better listen to. But from the beginning. From is a preposition that means the arc of history from creating Adam and Eve and having the covenant. God has never changed his mind. So God didn't change this. And Jesus is reverting back to God's original intent. But from the beginning it was not so. So he's going to go back to the beginning and explain the Father's will even unto this very day you're hearing this. I say unto you, do you love Jesus? Whosoever shall, do you really love him and want to obey him? Or do you want what you think is the good Christian life without obeying him on this critical thing? You think I'm being critical? Well, I guess if you don't want to hear it, I guess I am. But I'm trying to tell you what Jesus said. That's what every minister is supposed to be doing. Whosoever shall put away his wife, except it be for fornication, and shall marry another. So the except to be for fornication lines up with Matthew 1:18-25. It echoes the saving for fornication clause in Matthew 5:31-32. He was dealing with how the Pharisees used that scripture to do what they wanted to do. And that's why he overruled them. Except Matthew 5:20, except your righteousness shall exceed the righteousness of the scribes and Pharisees, ye shall in no case enter the kingdom of heaven. But once you're born again, you can commit adultery. Or if you're born again and you say you're sorry, you can stay committing fornication. Well, why can't same-sex couples then be married, say, forgive us, and then we'll just continue on? Or fornicators. Flee fornication. Flee adultery. Flee uncleanness. Repent while you've got time. You know, you can kill the messenger. They killed Jesus, but he came back. Mm-hmm. Now, listen to Jesus one more time. He's speaking to these people that are supposedly the religious policemen of their nation. Whosoever shall put away his wife, except it be for fornication. He had to say that, and Matthew had to include that exception clause for a betrothed husband, like a spouse husband like Joseph, was still a just man when he was going to give his espoused wife Mary a bill of divorcement for the cause of fornication, and she was with child. He did not have to enter into covenant, but the Jews could not just call the espousal off or the upcoming covenant off. They had to give and present a bill of divorcement for cause. Not only to Mary, probably Mary's parents too. Now, you can try to prove me wrong, but Jesus loves you enough to tell you the truth one more time. He kept telling them the truth every time they brought it up or every time God wanted him to directly bring it up himself. So if you put away your wives, gentlemen, except to be for fornication during the espousal period, the Jews were called husband and wife but were not in covenant, and shall marry another. So once you're in covenant, you put away your wife and then you marry another. When you marry another, then you're committing ongoing adultery. And whoso marrieth her, echoes of Matthew 5:32, whoso, I don't care who you are, what you claim, what your anointing is, what your position, what your esteem is, what your status is, whoso marrieth her which is put away, meaning from her covenant husband, they all knew what I'm telling you. Why do you think they had such a problem with it? They kept hoping Jesus would, what, change his mind? So many of you hope he's changed his mind because of the word grace. Oh, Jesus, help them, Lord. Help them. Holy Spirit, you're the Spirit of truth. Help them. Whoso marrieth her which is put away doth commit adultery. The disciples knew what he meant, and they said, well, if the case of the man be so with his wife, it's not good to marry. In other words, if we can't just end it and start over with somebody new, we're better off not getting married at all. What does that mean? They're going to commit fornication? You know, I was going to go into 1 Corinthians, and we have a half-hour recording followed by five 15-minute broadcasts. We're recording this on Sunday, the 27th. We do the half-hour recording beamed up across the nation for Saturdays and Sundays. And then we do five 15-minute broadcasts. If you're listening to it on the radio, you can easily find free of charge to listen in. Just look for the recording date of September 27th on YouTube at Praise, Power, and Prayer Temple YouTube channel. And for 30 days, Facebook keeps up the live streams on my Facebook page, Pastor Raymond McMahon. We make these open to the public free of charge because God wants you to hear the truth. And you might even be in agreement with it. Praise God. And you may not, you may be in a covenant marriage. You know it's right, but you're not sure how to handle all the people that have gone and done what they've all done. Even close family, pastors, preachers. I mean, they seem to still have God with them. What? So how could they go to hell after they die? Because they are a false witness when they defy Christ's teaching on this matter. No adulterer has eternal life. Where did Paul say that? 1 Corinthians 6. Not only adultery, all manner of uncleanness, effeminacy, abuse of themselves with mankind, fornication, idolatry, drunkenness. We're actually called to repent. And God can deliver. God can forgive. God can make it. Straightening it out is not allowing you to stay in sin. He also said it to the Galatians. He said it to the Galatians. Read Ephesians 5. He said, don't let fornication be once named among you as become the saints. So if fornication should be not be named once among us, why are the churches filled with the approval of or adultery? Praise the Lord and welcome. Oh no, we're still going. Hallelujah. All right. Praise the Lord. Now we're on Sunday, right? We got 2 minutes. Okay. So the clock is tricking me here, but that's all right. They're giving me the good news. So I hope if you're hearing it on the half hour that you go find us to listen to the 5:50 minutes, because I'm going to go into 1 Corinthians chapter 6 and chapter 7. Paul never deviated from the commands and teachings of Christ. Why would he? He's supposed to be a follower of God. Jesus already met him once. You think Jesus is going to show up and say, Paul, what are you doing? Well, pastors, y'all better be listening to this. Because Jesus is going to, I hope he deals with you personally. I really do. He'll deal with you now instead of when it's too late. So after Jesus explained this to the Pharisees, his disciples who were listening, in Matthew 19:10, his disciples say unto him, if the case of the man be so with his wife, it is not good to marry. So that's what some people conclude, even the ones that will be his apostles. But they were being honest. They were saying, wow. Because they were allowing all the divorces and remarriages starting from the top on down in the society. And they were using Moses, saying they're faithful to Moses' teaching to allow it. And Jesus said, not so. I'm telling you from the beginning of the creation, it was not so. What therefore God hath joined together, let not man put asunder. So maybe next week, the half hour, you'll hear it. Maybe we'll go further into this. But you could read Mark 10:2-12. You can read what Jesus said. No exception clauses there. The clear verses are the ones you're supposed to go by if you're not sure. And we have 5 seconds. So how about reading Luke 16:14-18? Why do they use the word fornication when accusing Jesus of his conception? John 8.
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0: Please stand. We continue on page 38 with the service of the word, page 38. The grace of our Lord Jesus Christ and the love of God and the fellowship of the Holy Spirit be with you.
1: And also with you.
0: We have come into the presence of God who created us to love and serve Him as His dear children. But we have disobeyed Him and deserve only His wrath and punishment. Therefore, let us confess our sins to Him and plead for His mercy.
2: Merciful Father in heaven, I am altogether sinful from birth. In countless ways I have sinned against you, and do not deserve to be called your child. But trusting in Jesus my Savior, I pray, have mercy on me, according to your unfailing love. Cleanse me from my sin, and take away my guilt.
0: God, our Heavenly Father, has forgiven all your sins. By the perfect life and innocent death of our Lord Jesus Christ, He has removed your guilt forever. You are His own dear child. May God give you strength to live according to His will.
1: Amen.
0: In the peace of forgiveness, let us praise the Lord.

0: Let us pray. Lord God, you call us to work in your kingdom and leave no one standing idle. Help us to order our lives by your wisdom and to serve you in willing obedience. Through Jesus Christ, your Son, our Lord, who lives and reigns with you and the Holy Spirit, one God, now and forever.
1: Amen. Please be seated for our meeting. First lesson is from Isaiah chapter 55, verses 6 through 9. Seek the Lord while he may be found. Call on him while he is near. Let the wicked man abandon his way. Let an evil man abandon his thoughts. Let him turn to the Lord, and he will show mercy on him. Let him turn to our God, because he will abundantly pardon. Certainly my plans are not your plans, and your ways are not my ways, declares the Lord. Just as the heavens are higher than the earth, so my ways are higher than your ways, and my plans are higher than your plans. This is the word of our God. Our psalm for today is Psalm 27 on page 75. We'll join in singing that psalm together. Psalm 27 on page 75.

Our second reading is from Philippians chapter 1, verses 18 through 27. What does it matter? Only this, that in every way, whether for outward appearance or for the truth, Christ is being proclaimed, and in this I rejoice. Yes, and I will continue to rejoice, because I know that this will turn out for my deliverance through your prayer and the support of the Spirit of Jesus Christ. This matches my earnest expectation and hope that I will in no way be put to shame, but with all boldness, as always, so even now, Christ will be magnified in my body, whether by life or by death. Yes, for me to live is Christ, and to die is gain. But if I go on living in the flesh, that will mean fruitful labor for me. Yet which should I prefer? I do not know. I am pulled in two directions, because I have the desire to depart and be with Christ, which is better by far. But it is more necessary for your sake that I remain in the flesh. And since I am convinced of this, I know that I will remain and will continue with all of you for your progress and joy in the faith. And so, by my coming to you again, my goal is to give you even more reason to boast in Christ Jesus. Just conduct yourselves in a way that is worthy of the gospel of Christ, so that whether I come to see you or am absent, I may hear about you that you are standing firm in one spirit, contending together with one soul for the faith of the gospel. This is the word of our Lord. Hallelujah, my grace is sufficient for you, for my power is made perfect in weakness. Hallelujah.

Please stand for the Gospel. The Holy Gospel is from Matthew chapter 20, verses 1 through 16. Jesus says, "Indeed, the kingdom of heaven is like a landowner who went out early in the morning to hire workers for his vineyard. After agreeing to pay the workers a denarius for the day, he sent them into his vineyard. He also went out about the third hour and saw others standing unemployed in the marketplace. To these he said, 'You also go into the vineyard, and I will give you whatever is right.' So they went. Again he went out about the sixth and the ninth hour and did the same thing. When he went out about the 11th hour, he found others standing unemployed. He said to them, 'Why have you stood here all day unemployed?' They said to him, 'Because no one hired us.' He told them, 'You also go into the vineyard.' But when it was evening, the owner of the vineyard said to his foreman, 'Call the workers and pay them their wages, starting with the last group and ending with the first.' When those who were hired around the 11th hour came, they each received a denarius. When those who were hired first came, they thought they would receive more, but they each received a denarius too. After they received it, they began to grumble against the landowner, 'Those who were last worked 1 hour, and you made them equal to us who have endured the burden of the day and the scorching heat.' But he answered one of them, 'Friend, I am doing you no wrong. Did you not make an agreement with me for a denarius? Take what is yours and go. I want to give to the last one hired the same as I also gave to you. Can I do what I want with my own money? Or are you envious because I am generous?' In the same way, the last will be first and the first last." This is the Gospel of our Lord. Please be seated for our next meeting. 390 Salvation Unto Us Has Come.

0: Grace and peace to you from God our Father and from the Lord Jesus Christ. Our sermon for today is taken from the first lesson, Isaiah chapter 55, verses 6 through 9. Let's ask the Lord to bless these meditations. O Lord, we can't figure you or your ways out. We need you to reveal yourself and your salvation to us. You have given us your holy word, given through your prophets and apostles to bring us to you. Grant blessing on our meditations today that all who seek you with honest and true hearts might find you and be saved. In Jesus' name we ask it, amen. Glory to you. Isaiah here gives a call of repentance to sinners in Israel. He starts out telling them something important: to seek the Lord. Moses said in Deuteronomy that the people would find the Lord if they would seek him with all their heart. Jeremiah said the same thing. Paul preached that God put everyone in their particular places in history and geography so that all might seek him and find him, although he is not far from anyone. The psalmist said that the Lord is near to all who call on him in truth. So to seek the Lord does take an honest effort, a wholehearted effort, and a truthful and honest effort. If someone says, I am seeking the Lord, but isn't really honestly invested in that search, they won't find him. I have seen some videos on YouTube of atheists who tried out being Christian for 30 days to see what it was like. They prayed each day to a God they didn't believe in, tried following the Ten Commandments, and read the Bible. But some said they actually found Jesus 20 days in and became true Christians. Although even though we are told to seek the Lord, I think he is the one who finds us when we find him. If we seek him, it is only because he was seeking us first. Just like if we love him, it is only because he loved us first. But that's just me, I guess. Anyhow, Isaiah tells us to seek the Lord, to turn from sin, and recognize that God's ways are higher than our ways. First, turn from sin. Through the prophet Isaiah, the Lord is speaking here to call back sinners, that they turn from sin and turn back to him for forgiveness. He says, seek the Lord while he may be found, call on him while he is near. Now the Hebrew is a different type of verb than we have in English. The closest way you could translate it is seek the Lord while he lets himself be found, as if our ability to seek the Lord is dependent on the Lord allowing himself to be found. Otherwise, if he is unwilling to let himself be found, we could never find him. When is the Lord near? When is he letting himself be found? There are a few answers to that question. First answer is during our lifetime here on earth. Once this life is over, our chance to seek him and his forgiveness is over. That's why we call this life our time of grace. It is our time given to each of us to seek the Lord, to come to him for eternal life. When it is over, it is over. We no longer have time to seek the Lord. So the first answer is our lifetime. And so we should take that seriously and not waste our time with only earthly things, but also invest our time into heavenly things and seeking the Lord while we have the breath. The secondary answer is as long as God is calling through the gospel. He stresses that throughout Isaiah, saying several times that he was calling them, but no one was answering him. Jesus warned at his time that the Jews would only have the light for a little while, and so they should come to him before the darkness falls and he is gone from them. Paul tells the Corinthians that now is the day of salvation while they have the gospel preached to them. The prophet Amos warned of a famine of the words of the Lord, where the word of the Lord would be taken from them because of their hardened hearts. When God takes his word away, the power of salvation is taken away. And so without the preaching of the gospel, no one can come to the Lord any longer. So the secondary answer is, as long as the gospel is being preached among us, when it is gone, it's gone, and we are left to darkness. Either way, we are encouraged and warned to hasten to turn back to the Lord from our sins. We don't have forever to do it. We can't always keep putting it off to tomorrow. Who knows if tomorrow will even come? An earthly example of this might be with the Wisconsin government. Governor Evers just announced that October 5th will be the last day for those to apply who are seeking pardons from the governor. If someone applies for a pardon on October 6th, it will be a day too late and won't work any longer. There is only so much time, so those seeking pardons must hurry up and get their applications into the governor for him to actually pardon them of their crimes. Now, the Lord doesn't give us an actual date, but he does say he is coming soon. Again, as Paul writes, now is the day of salvation. So don't put off the seeking of the Lord. He is letting himself be found now and today. Who knows about tomorrow? This is not something to put off, because it is about the eternal welfare of our eternal souls. Let the wicked man abandon his way. Let an evil man abandon his thoughts. There is a slight difference between the wicked and the evil man, or more literally, the man of evil deeds. The wicked is an internal sinner who thinks opposite of God's ways. The man of evil deeds is an external sinner who does what God says not to do. But yet the internal sinner, the wicked man, is told to abandon his way, his outward actions. And the external sinner, the evil man, is told to abandon his inward thoughts. Evil thoughts lead to evil ways and evil deeds. And so God wants to stop the weed at the root. But this alone should be extraordinary to us to consider that God does not want the wicked and the evil man to perish in his sins. He prefers that the wicked turn from their evil ways and live under his forgiving love and grace. He takes an oath to that in the prophet Ezekiel. Wicked and evil people God should want to condemn forever without any hope of relief. These are people who snub their noses at God with every thought, word, and deed. They do what is wrong just because it is wrong, and they know it. And they know God condemns it, and they do it with pride and joy anyway. Why should God call them to turn rather than just tell them to burn forever in hell? But God is gracious and compassionate even on the wicked and the evil. And that should be good news for us, because all have sinned and fallen short of the glory of God. The worst wickedness you can imagine, your sins put you in the same boat. With the Apostle Paul, we each ought to confess ourselves as chief of sinners. But God is gracious and calls wicked and evil people away from their wicked and evil ways and thoughts. Let him turn to the Lord, and he will show him mercy. Let him turn to our God, because he will abundantly pardon. God's promise to those who turn from their sin is mercy and abundant pardon. No demand that they make up for their wicked ways and evil deeds. There is no way they could do that anyway. Just mercy and forgiveness from God. The same sort of call is made in John's first epistle, who writes that if we confess our sins, God is gracious and compassionate and will forgive us our sins and cleanse us from all unrighteousness. But hardened sinners mock even the mercy and forgiveness of God as if they don't need it or want it. They will find out the hard way how much they really needed what they spurned. You don't have to be one of those. Receive the forgiveness of sins through faith in Christ Jesus and have God's abundant pardon. Pardon for all our sins and then some, freely given by his grace in Christ Jesus. So that is the first part of what Isaiah has to say to us today. What else does he have to tell us? That we should recognize that God's ways are higher than our ways. Certainly my plans are not your plans, and your ways are not my ways, declares the Lord. Just as the heavens are higher than the earth, so my ways are higher than your ways, and my plans are higher than your plans. These words are clear in themselves. They do not need much explanation from me today. So I will just focus a bit on various applications of these words to our Christian faith and Christian life. First, let's cover the main focus that is made here in Isaiah. God is not just contrasting his ways from human ways in general. It is certainly true that God's ways in general are higher than human ways in general, and we'll consider those things. But the main focus here is that God's ways are higher than the ways of the wicked man and the evil man. His ways of grace and forgiveness for the sinner are far higher than the ways of the sinner, who thinks basically that he has to earn his way to heaven, or that his good works might count for something, or that God will never forgive him because he has been so evil. The ways of the wicked lead to death, eternal death and separation from God and all that is good. The thoughts of the evil man also lead to death, eternal death and separation from God and from all that is good. God's ways lead to salvation. God's thoughts and plans are to save those who are lost and redeem them forever. His ways of forgiving us are far higher than any thought we could have or plan we could ever have of saving ourselves. Our plans to save ourselves end in our condemnation. His plan of salvation for us, sending his Son to be our Savior, is far higher than anything we could ever have come up with to save ourselves. And more importantly, his way of salvation is effective and does its work and accomplishes its goal. Our ways wouldn't be able to do that. That's the first way we should consider these passages, about God's plans and ways being higher than our plans and ways. His way of salvation and forgiving love is far greater than all our sins. The second way is probably the way we most think of it, that the way God rules the world is not the way we would think or plan. The way God has directed the history of nations and even the things in our own lives is not the plans or ways we have for ourselves. But again, God's way of managing the world and managing our lives is far higher than our ways and plans. He is able to do more than we could think or imagine. And he often finds ways and plans that turn the evil in our lives out for our good. We can't figure those things out. Some of them we get to see work out here below by faith. But when we are finally safe in heaven, we will see clearly that God has loved us dearly. For now, especially when we face hardships, we need to remember God's ways are higher than our ways, and God's plans are higher than our plans, as high as the heavens are above the earth. But that's the second way to apply this passage to our Christian lives. The third way is probably more a bit theological. The Bible reveals things to us that we are to believe that are way beyond the ability of human reason to figure out. Let's start at the beginning. Human reason looks at the earth and creation and says the universe is about 14 billion years old and began with a big bang. No explanation on what started that bang, but that's what human reason has come up with. God tells us in his word that he created it all with his word in 6 days, resting on the seventh from nothing. He created a mature world and universe so it looks a lot older than it really happens to be. That's one place where this passage should come to mind for us. God's ways are higher than our ways, and take him at his word and believe him. God's word tells us that the first human beings sinned against God by eating from the forbidden fruit, and by that action brought sin and death into the world. But because of that sin, every human being born from them has a sinful nature and is condemned to eternal death. Every human being since then needs a savior from sin. That too confuses human reason and doesn't seem right. But God reveals it for our salvation. And so with that doctrine too, we say with this passage, God's ways are higher than our ways and take him at his word. It goes the same with many doctrines of Scripture. The doctrine of the Trinity, that the Father is God, the Son is God, the Holy Spirit is God, yet there are not three gods, but one God. The doctrine of the virgin birth, that as Isaiah foretold, the virgin gave birth to a son and he was Emmanuel, or God with us. That was fulfilled when the Virgin Mary conceived Jesus by the power of the Holy Spirit. That defies human reason, but God's ways are higher than our ways. That Jesus has two natures, one human nature of his Mother Mary and one divine nature begotten of the Father from eternity, yet he is just one person. That defies human reason. That Jesus dying on a cross would be the sacrifice that takes away the sin of the world. Human reason can't figure it out. But God's ways are higher than our ways. So when it comes to our theology, we always need to remember this passage. What God reveals to us in the Bible is always going to be far above what our human reason could figure out. His ways and plans are so high above ours. How high is the heavens from the earth? With our telescopes, we can see out to millions of light years in every direction. And we haven't been able to see an end to the galaxies and stars out there. How could we think to ever outthink God? How could we ever think that our human reason should be a judge of what he says and does? So this is the third way we can apply this passage to our theology and listen to Scripture, which is God-breathed, over our human reason, which is limited. So these are a few things to consider from these passages. May God's call to seek him and find him and receive his forgiveness be taken to heart by us all. May God give each of us the wisdom to seek and find him while we have life and breath, so that we might rest eternally with him in heaven. In Jesus' name, amen. Please stand. Peace of God that passes all understanding will keep your hearts and minds through faith in Christ Jesus. Amen. I will now join in confessing our Christian faith with the words of the Apostles' Creed found on page 41. I believe in God, the Father Almighty, maker of heaven and earth. I believe in Jesus Christ, his only Son, our Lord, who was conceived by the Holy Spirit, born of the Virgin Mary, suffered under Pontius Pilate, was crucified, died, and was buried. He descended into hell. The third day he rose again from the dead. He ascended into heaven, and is seated at the right hand of God the Father Almighty. From there he will come to judge the living and the dead. I believe in the Holy Spirit, the Holy Christian Church, the communion of saints, the forgiveness of sins, the resurrection of the body, and the life everlasting. Amen.
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0: Please stand and we'll use the prayer on page 42. That's part of the service of the word on page 42. Lord God, our maker and preserver, we praise and thank you for all that you give us day after day.
1: We are not worthy of all the mercies you show us.
0: You have given us your precious word to nourish our souls and to protect us from the temptations of the devil, the world, and our sinful nature.
1: We thank you for those who teach and preach your saving truth and teach those who have been
0: Heavenly Father, we pray that you shield us from every kind of danger, sudden catastrophe, terrors of crime, and the pain of disease. Watch over those who travel by land, sea, and air. Keep our loved ones from whatever perils may threaten them.
1: Heal those who are sick. Cheer those who are sad. Calm those who are distressed. And cover all who are old and infirm.
0: Bless our land, our people, and those who hold offices of high trust. Keep our government and schools upright and strong for the advancement of good citizenship and useful vocations, that we may enjoy your gifts of peace, security, and well-being.
1: Grant your blessings to every nation on earth. Where there are wars, may there be peace. Where there is hatred, let it be healed. Where there is poverty, danger, or disaster, come with your almighty power to help and restore.
0: Hear us, Lord, as we bring you our private petitions. We bring these requests before you in the name of Jesus our Lord and ask you to hear us. Take all that we have, our bodies and minds, our time and skills, our ministries and offerings, and use them to your glory.
1: We give ourselves to you, that we may serve you in whatever ways you need to trust us. Amen.
0: Our Father, who art in heaven, hallowed be thy name. Thy kingdom come, thy will be done on earth as it is in heaven. Give us this day our daily bread, and forgive us our trespasses, as we forgive those who trespass against us. And lead us not into temptation, but deliver us from evil. For thine is the kingdom, and the power, and the glory, forever and ever. Amen.
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1: O Lord God, our Heavenly Father, pour out the Holy Spirit on your faithful people. Keep us strong in your grace and truth. Protect and comfort us in all temptation, and bestow on us your saving peace. Through Jesus Christ, our Lord, who lives and reigns with you in the Holy Spirit, one God, now and forever. Brothers and sisters, go in peace, live in harmony with one another, serve the Lord with gladness. The Lord bless you and keep you. The Lord make his face shine on you and be gracious unto you. The Lord look on you with favor and give you peace.
0: Amen. Please be seated for our closing.

0: The service you have heard has been presented by Our Savior Lutheran Church of Lena and St. Mark's Lutheran Church of Spruce. 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
6: Let us pray. Gracious God, you gave your Son into the hands of sinful men who killed him. Forgive us when we reject your unfailing love, and grant us the fullness of your salvation. Through Jesus Christ, your Son, our Lord, who lives and reigns with you in the Holy Spirit, one God, now and forever.

0: The Old Testament reading is from Isaiah chapter 5. Let me sing for my beloved my love song concerning his vineyard. My beloved had a vineyard on a very fertile hill. He dug it and cleared it of stones and planted it with choice vines. He built a watchtower in the midst of it and hewed out a wine bath in it. And he looked for it to yield grapes, but it yielded wild grapes. And now, O inhabitants of Jerusalem and men of Judah, judge between me and my vineyard. What more was there to do for my vineyard that I had not done in it? When I looked for it to yield grapes, why did it yield wild grapes? And now I will tell you what I will do to my vineyard. I will remove its hedge, and it shall be devoured. I will break down its wall, and it shall be trampled down. I will make it a waste. It shall not be pruned nor hoed, and briars and thorns shall grow up. I will also command the clouds that they rain no rain upon it. For the vineyard of the Lord of hosts is the house of Israel, and the men of Judah are his pleasant planting. And he looked for justice, but behold, bloodshed. For righteousness, but behold, an outcry. This is the word of the Lord.
1: Thanks be to God.
0: I invite you now to turn to Psalm 80 in the front portion of the hymnal. We speak Psalm 80 responsibly, half verse by half verse. Give ear, O shepherd of Israel, you who lead Joseph like a flock.
2: You who are from shine forth.
0: Before Ephraim and Benjamin and Messiah,
3: stir up your might and come to save us.
0: Restore us, O God.
3: Let your face shine that we might be saved.
0: O Lord God of hosts,
3: how long have you been angry with your people's prayers?
0: You have fed them with the bread of tears,
3: and you have given them tears to drink.
0: You make us an object of contention for our neighbors.
4: Our enemies laugh amongst themselves.
0: Restore us, O God of hosts.
3: Let your face shine that we may be saved.
0: You brought a vine out of Egypt.
3: You drove out the nations and planted it.
0: You cleared the ground for it.
3: It took deep root and filled the land.
0: The mountains were covered with its shade.
3: The mighty cedars with its branches.
0: It sent out its branches to the sea.
3: And its shoots to the river.
0: Why then have you broken down its walls?
3: So that all who pass the long way pluck its root.
0: The boar from the forest ravages it.
3: And all that comes in the field feed on it.
0: Turn again, O God of hosts.
3: Look down from heaven and see.
0: Have regard for this vine, the stock that your right hand planted.
3: And care for the son whom you made strong for yourself.
0: They have burned it with fire. They have cut it down.
3: And they have perished.
0: But let your hand be on the man of your right hand.
3: The son of man who have made strong for yourself.
0: Then we shall not turn back from you.
3: Give us life that we will call upon your name.
0: Restore us, O Lord, God of hosts.
3: And put your feet on our hand and may be saved. Glory be to the Father, and to the Son, and to the Holy Spirit, as it was in the beginning, and is now.
0: The epistle is from Philippians chapter 3. If anyone else thinks he has reason for confidence in the flesh, I have more. Circumcised on the eighth day of the people of Israel, of the tribe of Benjamin, a Hebrew of Hebrews, as to the law, a Pharisee, as to zeal, a persecutor of the church, as to righteousness under the law, blameless. But whatever gain I had, I counted as loss for the sake of Christ. Indeed, I count everything as loss, because of the surpassing worth of knowing Christ Jesus my Lord. For his sake I have suffered the loss of all things, and count them as rubbish, in order that I may gain Christ and be found in him, not having a righteousness of my own that comes from the law, but that which comes through faith in Christ, the righteousness from God that depends on faith, that I may know him and the power of his resurrection, and may share his sufferings, becoming like him in his death, that by any means possible I may attain the resurrection from the dead. Not that I have already obtained this, or am already perfect, But I press on to make it my own, because Christ Jesus has made me his own. Brothers, I do not consider that I have made it my own, but one thing I do, forgetting what lies behind and straining forward to what lies ahead. I press on toward the goal for the prize of the upward call of God in Christ Jesus. This is the word of the Lord.
2: Thanks be to God.
0: Please rise and be able to follow me.

0: 21st chapter. Jesus said, "Hear another parable. There was a master of a house who planted a vineyard, and put a fence around it, and dug a winepress in it, and built a tower, and leased it to tenants, and went away into another country. When the season for fruit drew near, he sent his servants to the tenants to get his fruit. And the tenants took his servants and beat one, killed another, and stoned another. Again, he sent other servants, more than the first, and they did the same to them. Finally, he sent his son to them, saying, 'They will respect my son.' But when the tenants saw the son, they said to themselves, 'This is the heir. Come, let us kill him and have his inheritance.' And they took him and threw him out of the vineyard and killed him. When therefore the owner of the vineyard comes, what will he do to those tenants?" They said to him, "He will put those wretches to a miserable death and let out the vineyard to other tenants, who will give him the fruits in their seasons." Jesus said to them, "Have you never read in the scriptures, 'The stone that the builders rejected has become the cornerstone. This was the Lord's doing, and it is marvelous in our eyes'? Therefore I tell you, the kingdom of God will be taken away from you and given to a people producing its fruits. And the one who falls on this stone will be broken to pieces, and when it falls on anyone, it will crush him." When the chief priests and the Pharisees heard his parables, they perceived that he was speaking about them. And although they were seeking to arrest him, they feared the crowds, because they held him to be a prophet. This is the gospel of our Lord. Confession of our faith, speaking together the words of the Nicene Creed as found on page 191. I believe in one God, the Father, maker of heaven and earth, and of all things visible and invisible, and in one Lord Jesus Christ, the only begotten Son of God, begotten of his Father before all worlds, God of God, light of light, very God of very God, begotten, not made, being of one substance with the Father, by whom all things were made, who for us men and for our salvation came down from heaven, and was incarnate by the Holy Spirit of the Virgin Mary, and was made man, and was crucified also for us under Pontius Pilate. He suffered and was buried, and the third day he rose again according to the Scriptures, and ascended into heaven, and sits at the right hand of God. And he will come again in glory to judge both the living and the dead, whose kingdom will have no end. I believe in the Holy Spirit, the Lord and the giver of life, who proceeds from the Father and the Son, who with the Father and the Son together is worshipped and glorified, who spoke by our gods. And I believe in one holy Christian and apostolic church. I acknowledge one baptism for the remission of sins, and I look for the resurrection of the dead and the life of the world to come. Amen.
1: You may be seated as we continue with our hymn of the day, hymn 570.

0: Dear fellow redeemed, grace, mercy, and peace be on you from God our Father and our Lord and Savior Jesus Christ. Amen. Mary, Mary, how does your garden grow? With silver bells and cockle shells, pretty maids all in a row. A wonderful little tune that probably all of us have heard at some point in our lives. Trust me, it dates back far further than any of us have ever been alive. Originally published, as far as I can tell, back in 1745 in a little book called Tommy Thumb's Pretty Songbook. Don't have a copy of it, I don't know if you could even find it. And for certain, there have been different verses and versions that have come along since then. But the thing always kind of means the same. Oh, does your garden grow? Well, then you have to start to look and say, well, who is Mary? We don't know. There's different versions of who Mary might be and all that kind of stuff. And certainly we think it's talking about a garden, but what is a cockle? I had to look that up because it didn't make sense. Cockle is actually a seashell. It's a marine bivalve mollusk. So usually we see the half when you go picking up shells along the seashore and stuff. You can see them on the sand. We usually find the half because they've split apart. They're symmetrical and they got the little ribs on them, sometimes the stripes on them and things like that. The silver bells refer to flowers, blossoming flowers, sometimes like campanulas or things like that. And we see them. And then the pretty maids are just different flowers all lined up in a row. But the message rings true for us, as it does in our readings today. How does your garden grow? What kind of tools do you have to get your garden growing? What kind of tools do you have to nourish your garden, to help it grow, and things like that? What do we do in our garden? The parables of Jesus were always meant to teach. They were meant to give people lessons about life. In our reading from Isaiah, as Isaiah told the parable, and as Jesus repeats the parable as recorded in the Gospels, is one that not only teaches, but helps focus thinking. We see in Isaiah, the reading, we have the gardener who tended and built this amazing vineyard. Vineyards were popular then, and we find them often on hills because the terrain wasn't great, but painstakingly took time and effort to build an amazing garden, nourished it and everything else. Looking for and expecting, having put in the work and all the stuff to it, that the grapes, the harvest, the fruits of the vine would be wonderful, that they would come out as wonderful, big, juicy grapes and things like that, making beautiful, wonderful wine. But despite all that, it failed. It produced, as Isaiah says, wild grapes. Something happened, something, despite everything that the gardener had done to tend it, it got overrun and overtaken, producing bad quality fruit. It started with a good vine. It wasn't like the gardener planted bad seed. It wasn't like the gardener got some worn out or half dead seed. It started with quality seed. Everything started the way it should. But somehow along the way, it got corrupted. Somehow along the way, it didn't last. Something changed. And he kept going, he kept trying to tend it, kept trying to nourish it, to get it to produce that harvest. Wouldn't give up. And finally started to wonder, is it time to just give up? Do I just till the garden under? Do I just burn the dust off the crops and start over? But he kept going. Kept tending that garden. As Jesus looked at those in front of him, he asked them a very similar question. He wasn't getting them, trying to get them to understand that they need to take care of their garden. What he was doing is actually getting them to understand that he was talking about them. He was getting them to realize the accusation that the bad grapes were themselves. See, the people of the time had done anything they could in the interest of, as they knew it, to try to tend a garden, but they failed miserably because of how they tended their garden. They went away from the good vine. They looked for inferior products that promised dazzling results, yet never were meant to or able to or were going to. turning to gods like Baal and all the other Canaanite gods and different things like that, living sinful lives, they failed. Teaching others, even more importantly, that those people would fail too. Teaching them wrong teachings and things like that. Jesus was trying to get them to see the error of their ways. He was trying to get them to see what they were doing and what was laying in state and stock for them. It was not going to be the wonderful fruit of the vine that they expected. It was going to be a withered, dry, unsweet, nasty little wild grape, if it produced grapes at all among all the weeds and the thorns and things like that. Brothers and sisters, how does your garden grow? How in your life does your garden grow, and how do you tend it? To what vine, as a grape, are you connected to that feeds you? Because we know a plant is only as good as the roots and stems that it comes off of. A grape or a flower by itself can do nothing unless it's hooked to the roots in the deep soil that's nutritious and rich and provides it with the nutrients that it needs. How do we tend our gardens? Do you rake it and hoe it and pull the weeds? Or do you just let things happen as may be? What do you fertilize your garden with? Do you fertilize it with rich nutrients, enriching the soil and giving it the things that it needs? Or do you cast upon it those things that are surely going to cause it to fail? Is your garden watered the way it needs to be? Does it have the water that it needs to produce the fruit that it wants to? What about the extended vines that come off of you? As parents, as moms, as dads, as grandparents, grandmas, grandpas, aunts, uncles, how are you tending the little gardens that come from you? The little gardens that are in your care. Are you feeding them and nourishing them and tending them with the quality nutrients? Are you connecting them to the one true vine? Or are you letting the thorns and the thistles and the briars of the world come after them? Do you let the world come at them in a way that is going to choke out the good fruit and corrupt it? Jesus was trying to get the Pharisees and them around him to think about that and what they'd done. He's sharing the same message with us so that we start to wonder, what have we done? How is our garden tended? How is it fertilized and nourished? The great vineyard of which they spoke and the fruit that was in it is us. God is the master gardener who planned the garden so beautifully. Paradise was more amazing than we could ever imagine until the weeds came in and corrupted it. And he kept tending, he kept providing, nourishment and water and fertilizer and everything he needed. But the garden kept rejecting him. The garden keeps pushing the gardener away despite the master plan. But he didn't give up. He never once gave up on his creation. Yes, he did things to take out the weeds. He did things to clean and tend the soil. He used the flood to remove much of that and promised it never again. Gave us a sign that we would know. A sign for us to know that despite what comes at us, he will never do that again. An amazing, beautiful sign that the weeds of the world have corrupted its meaning. We know better. But he doesn't give up. He got to the point where he realized the only thing that was going to save his garden, especially the potentially wonderful and awesome fruit that he had designed, was his son. The master gardener sent his son because none of the other tenants could possibly tend it the way he needed. And through his son, the vine that reaches straight to the master gardener, the vine that feeds his people with everything they possibly need, comes directly to us. Long before we were born, we were picked out as a seed that was going to grow. We're nourished and watered with the waters of baptism and cleansed into a beautiful fruit. And he provides everything we need to fertilize us and help us grow in word and sacrament, to help us stay connected to the vine, to share that with the flowers and the plants around us, so that others not only are reinforced, but brought new into the vine. Brothers and sisters, how does your garden grow? My prayer for you today, as it is every day, that your garden grows to make you an amazing fruit, nourished and fed by the body and blood of Christ, tended by his word, watched by the Holy Spirit, until that day when Christ returns and brings us back to that most amazing garden. Amen. Now may the peace of God, which passes all understanding, keep our hearts and our minds in Christ Jesus. Amen. We continue now to pray the church, answering each petition, hear our prayer. Let's pray for the whole church of God in Christ Jesus and for all people according to their needs. Merciful Lord, you have hewn out a place for your church in the holy wounds of your Son, Jesus Christ. Inspire works of justice in the house of your church and bring many to inhabit your new Jerusalem. Lord, in your mercy. Holy Lord, rescue us from all enemies of your church and bless us with the church leaders whose voices will not waver in the face of threat. Bless Matthew, our Senate President, Timothy, our District President, Craig, our Circuit Visitor, and our Pastor. Inspire men and women to go into church vocations and bless those preparing for church work. Lord, in your mercy. Everlasting Father, guide husbands and wives to love and forgive each other and strengthen them in their life together. Help parents to be faithful examples for their children and grant that orphans may know the joy of a home to call their own. Lord, in your mercy, shine your light upon us, O Lord, that we may do what is good and right and live as faithful citizens of our nation. Bless Donald, our president, Tony, our governor, and all those elected and appointed to make, administer, and judge our laws. Lord, in your mercy, Lord of hosts, your Son Jesus came to deliver his people from all evil. Take away the fear of all who suffer in this world. Especially today we pray for Michael, Sharon, Jim, and all others we name in our hearts. As they await the fullness of your salvation, fix their eyes upon their crucified Savior. Lord, in your mercy. Heavenly Father, prepare our hearts to receive the Lord's body and blood in this holy supper. Strengthen us in faith and renew us in love by this holy communion. Bring us at last with all the saints to dwell in your everlasting presence. Lord, in your mercy. O God, you sing the song of your love over the vineyard of your church. Lift her united voice through your Spirit, that she in turn would freely praise your lavish grace and proclaim your salvation beyond her walls. Lord, in your mercy. O Lord, Heavenly Father, we gratefully remember the sufferings and death of your dear Son, Jesus Christ, for our salvation. Rejoicing in his victorious resurrection from the dead, we draw strength from his ascension before you, where he ever stands for us as our own high priest. Gather us together from the ends of the earth to celebrate with all the faithful the marriage feast of the Lamb and his kingdom, which has no end. Graciously receive our prayers, deliver and preserve us, for to you alone we give all glory, honor, and worship, Father, Son, and Holy Spirit, one God, now and forever.
1: Amen.
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3: Life as we know it, or the life we are living now, it's not always a place we want to be. Sometimes we deal with suffering, face tragedies, live with extreme or unexpected situations, and also walk this path of life with people who might disappoint us. What if there were another life? One that was different. One that was even better than the one you want, and that was also eternal, something that lasts forever. What if this new life could completely change your perspective on how you are living today, here and now? What if this new life I'm talking about were God's plan for you? I want to talk about this and more in the message we have prepared for you this week here at the Lutheran Hour. Some time ago, while sharing with one of our workers of Cristo para Todas las Naciones, or Christ for All Nations, which is what Lutheran Hour Ministries is called in Latin America, I learned the story of a woman who at one point felt ready to end her life. She suffered from terrible depression and mistakenly thought that ending it all was her only option. She sent farewell messages to her loved ones, got into her car, and drove to a place where she thought she could do this. However, while she was driving, one of her messages came on the radio, which spoke about the importance of life and placing our anxieties in God's hands. It was a simple prayer of about 20 or 30 seconds, enough to change the course of this story. I was told that she stopped her car in the middle of the road, turned off the engine, and she began to cry like never before. After this, she was able to resume her therapy sessions with her psychologist and was able to find help. And you might be wondering, how did we find out about this? Well, the psychologist herself called our office one day to thank us for our radio messages and tell us this story. She said, "Perhaps you don't know it, but you save lives with the work you do." Praise God! Everything we do here is for the glory of God, and so that more and more people, real people like you with real problems like yours, can hear about Jesus and know that only with him does our life have a future and better options. It is Jesus, through his word, the only one who can save lives and change our perspective on how we live here, and now. Unfortunately, not everyone has the opportunity to understand this in time. Suicide rates worldwide are alarming and on the rise, especially among young people. For many, it is the only solution to their problems, their tragedies, their pain. But I promise you, it is not. There is hope. Just like there is hope for those who suffer, those who face depression, anxiety, and addictions, and those who bear the heavy burden of knowing they are sinners. Here at Lutheran Hour Ministries, we have tons of resources in both English and Spanish to help you and others navigate through these challenges. This year's theme for our Hispanic Heritage Month is precisely Embrace Life, Abraza la Vida, an invitation to recognize the life God gives us, the life He prepares for us, the life only He can offer. I'm not talking about a life without problems or without challenges or sorrows, but rather a better life here on earth and an eternal life that, according to the Bible, is perfect, abundant, and that God gives us only by grace. In the Bible, Jesus says that He is the way, the truth, and the life. And in John chapter 10, He actually declares that His purpose to come to this world is simple and powerful. He said, "I came that you may have life and have it abundantly." However, things in this world may not be as easy as we would like, right? There are pains that don't end by talking to someone, whether a pastor or a therapist. There are challenges that overwhelm us, crush us, and leave deep wounds and profound sadness within us. There are situations that seem to have no solution, or that sometimes we cannot change, even if we wanted to. Furthermore, whether we like it or not, we have long lived in a culture marked and shaped by death. If we go back to Genesis, to the very beginning, we know that sin opened the door to death. And death was never God's plan or His goal when He created man and all things. It was the consequence of our disobedience. And what came after was even worse. Right after Adam and Eve, we find a brother killing another out of jealousy, envy, or whatever. And from then on, we have not stopped harming each other with words and actions. That's why we kill each other in wars. We kill each other to steal. We kill each other because we have different ideologies, religions, or even races. We kill when there's an unplanned pregnancy. We kill when there's a mortal disease. We even kill each other because it's perhaps the easiest thing to do. The other day I heard on a podcast that this culture of death in which we live is also the result of our inclination to eliminate problems, not to solve them. But as a pastor, I find no other explanation for this culture than sin itself. We kill each other because we are sinners. And until we recognize this truth and understand that God is the author and owner of life, we won't be able to embrace life, much less comprehend the abundant life that He alone promises and gives us. We know that depression is real, and that sometimes it presents itself to us as a dark hole from which there's no escape. Because we live in this world, we also know that there are very strong pains, very deep sadness, very difficult situations. We too have been where many find themselves today. Perhaps you yourself or someone you love are there right now. That is why Jesus spoke of taking up our burdens and our crosses, of experiencing the afflictions of this world. A world made up of death, intrusive thoughts that dwell within us and take hold of our minds and hearts. And why not the devil, who also plays a part in our lives? All these are like thieves trying to steal our lives. Let's go back to John chapter 10, verses 10 and 11. Here Jesus says, "The thief comes only to steal and kill and destroy. However, I came that you may have life and have it abundantly. I am the good shepherd. The good shepherd lays down his life for the sheep." Jesus presents life here on earth as a flock. But like any flock, we will always be exposed to problems. There will be wolves who will want to attack us, and thieves who will also seek to steal, kill, and destroy among us. But Jesus adds something I want you to take with you after this message. We are not alone, and you don't have to live everything in solitude. He has come into the world to dwell with you and suffer with you. He has come to our world to even protect your life by giving his own. And he has done this so that you have abundant life. Life that does not end. Life that lasts forever. Eternal life in a world of death. Dear friends of the Lutheran Hour, in a culture of death, in our human nature that believes death is the only alternative, in a world that places very little value on life, Jesus presents himself to us with a different proposal: eternal life. When we say here in our Hispanic Heritage Month that we have been called to embrace life, this really means going beyond doing good or what we believe is right. It means leaving our burdens on Jesus, because he truly is the way, the truth, and the life this world needs. And he truly came into our realities, just as painful as they are, to give us abundant life. Remember this. For God so loved the world that he sent Jesus, so that those who believe in him will not perish, but have eternal life. In fact, Jesus came to experience the death we deserve so that we might live forever. He conquered death so that in his resurrection, we too may rise again and live eternally in his presence. That is his plan for you and for me. To embrace life and to receive the abundant life he offers us is to receive the forgiveness he gives us through his gospel and the sacraments. It is to be reconciled with God through Jesus, confessing our sins and embracing the forgiveness of absolution. It is to celebrate that through Christ, we are no longer enemies of God, but his beloved children. This certainly changes the perspective with which we see life. And we understand life on earth as something temporary, and the life Jesus won for us as what it truly is, something eternal, something abundant. We never knew what happened to that woman after the day a message on the radio from Cristo para Todas las Naciones or Lutheran Hour Ministries touched her heart and prevented her from ending her life. But what we do know is that the Word of God alone was able to change her life in that moment, and she was able to embrace her life, the life she received from God. Like her, There are perhaps many in the world who are facing the same problems. Perhaps with more questions than answers, or more bitterness than hope. This Hispanic Heritage Month, we are promoting a wonderful program throughout Latin America and in the United States, available in Spanish and Portuguese, offering Christian support, companionship, and spiritual guidance to people struggling with depression and other problems, where pain and death sometimes seem like the only path. The program is called Vivenciar.net. It's free. And there we have a precious army of volunteers dedicated to speaking with our users and offering life in Christ when death appears to be the only way. You can learn more about it at lhm.org/Hispanic Ministry. To our users of Vivenciar.net, and to you as well, we say today that Jesus is the way, the best one, that He offers abundant life and peace, and He does it freely, out of love for us, even though we don't deserve it. If you have ever felt abandoned by God and everyone else, and think that there's no hope, that there are no other options, let me tell you once again that Jesus has done something amazing for you. He gave His life so that you and all who believe in Him may have the precious gift of forgiveness and eternal life. Believe me, there is no greater love than that of one who lays down his life for his friends. This is God's love for you. On this day, I hope and pray that you will find in this love your hope, your peace, life, and a better path, so you too can embrace eternal life. Amen.
4: 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He grew up speaking Spanish in Puerto Rico, but had to become fluent in German and English so that he could attend seminary and study to become a Lutheran pastor. 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Joining us now, here's Lutheran Hour speaker Dr. Michael Ziegler.

0: Power Ministry program with Dr. Andres Melendez, sharing the Word of God. And it was amazing for her because she didn't clearly get to know what Jesus Christ had been doing for us. As soon as she heard the first time that program, she write down the phone number that was there and immediately tried to communicate to try, in this case, to start to attend to a Lutheran church. She basically just called and say, hey, there is no churches. She was living in Matamoros, Mexico, which is basically in the border with Brownsville, Texas. Told her, well, the only option is if you go to the El Calvario Church in Brownsville, Texas. And she say, you know, I have the visa. I can go across without problem. She started to attend to El Calvario Church. She was well received. She keep hearing about this great news of the salvation of Jesus Christ. And she started to teach kids. They form a little mission work with several ladies because of the starting point of just hearing the word of Dr. Melendez through the Lutheran Hour Ministry. She were able to make the connection and ask for a missionary, start to make some work in Mexico. They started in a little house to make, in this case, a little service. And then through the time, it was enough people that they start up and build a church. I was baptized in that church in 1975. That is the church that I'm currently serving as a pastor.
1: But you're a second career pastor. You had another career before becoming a pastor. Tell us a little bit about that and how God led you to become a pastor.
0: Electronic engineer by career. The church, unfortunately, they didn't have pastors to keep going the ministry. And unfortunately, that led the church to close almost 50%. When I was 25, 30 years old, I had completely lost the identity of making sure that I was saved by grace. I believe at that point in time that I have to be a very good guy to gain heaven, completely out of the reality of what God tells us on how we are saved because of faith in Jesus Christ. During that time, at some point, God make his kind of miracle back and allow us to understand and get back to the basics of saved by grace, not by acts. And that's when I get to understand back that message of the grace of God and how we are so loved. It just simply kind of feel like the words of heaven just up and in front of me. At my full-time job, I started to share everyone as a layperson about Jesus Christ. I almost every day I get someone, hey, are you going to church or you don't go? Why you don't go? Where are you going to go if you die today? A lot of people tell me, hey, you should be a pastor. I say, no. We really want to serve as something like marriage counselors, my wife and I. All of the sudden, one time, there was this lady that teaches about how to raise kids from the school of one of my sons. So I tell, hey, can you tell me how to become a very good counselor? What do I need to study? And she turned around and told me, oh, you want to be a pastor? And I'm just like, no, I'm told you I want to be a marriage counselor. Why are you saying that I want to be a pastor? So, well, you keep talking about God every time you get an opportunity in front of the class. And I thought that you were a pastor, you know. God put the time in that, honestly, through all the things that happened, understanding the grace that God had with me, I could not tell God no, right? And I just, okay, God, if you put the path, show me the way, and I'll be there. And from there, here we are.
1: Tell us a little bit about how Lutheran Hour Ministries is helping with your church body spread the gospel. Do you have a story of that?
0: Lutheran Hour Ministry, we can say, have been at the beginning, at the middle, and is currently helping us through there. When we were at this point that I mentioned before, that it was so bad with no pastors, all of the sudden, when we were in the middle of this hard situation, Pastor Nilo Figur from the Lutheran Hour Ministry show up with my pastor in Matamoros in the church just to say hello. And he was talking to the pastor, and the pastor there at that point in time was saying, well, we're doing so bad. We got no pastors. The church are closed and we got no way to prepare our pastors to hear the grace of God. And all of the sudden, he kind of say, I'll see what I can do. And he turned around and just make a connection with the Luther Academy and trying to bring teaching for our current pastors. And then through that, we get connection with the LCMS mission work. And then they bring scholarships for new pastors that want to attend. So long story short, we get to a point that we were able to get new pastors on board that currently allow to reopen all of the churches that was closed. Now it's open. And once again, it's because Lutheran Hour Ministry was kind of there saying,

0: hey, how are you doing? How can we help?
1: Thank you for sharing that. And thanks for being a part of our ministry and expanding our Spanish language resources. It's been a pleasure to talk to you. Thank you.

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1: Let us pray. Our Father, who art in heaven, hallowed be thy name. Thy kingdom come, thy will be done on earth as it is in heaven. Give us this day our daily bread, and forgive us our trespasses as we forgive those who trespass against us. And lead us not into temptation, but deliver us from evil. For thine is the kingdom, and the power, and the glory, forever and ever. Amen. The Lord bless you and keep you. The Lord may his face shine on you and be gracious to you. The Lord turns his face toward you and give you peace. Amen.
0: 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I'm Mark Eicher. This has been a presentation of Lutheran Hour Ministries.

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3: A frost advisory begins at 2 a.m. tomorrow morning and remains in effect until 8 a.m. tomorrow. High temperatures reach up to 65 this afternoon under mainly clear skies, northwest winds 10 to 15 miles per hour. Lows dip down to about 36 tonight, clear skies. Ample sunshine expected tomorrow, high temperatures reach up to 61. For WOCO Radio, I'm weatherology meteorologist Jennifer Wojcicki.
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1: It's October of 1975, my musical family, as Neil Young undergoes throat surgery. Bob Dylan's Rolling Thunder Review Tour begins. 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

October 75, President Ford escapes injury when his limousine is struck broadside. 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
9: A frost advisory begins at 2 a.m. tomorrow morning and remains in effect until 8 a.m. tomorrow. High temperatures reach up to 65 this afternoon under mainly clear skies, northwest winds 10 to 15 miles per hour. Lows dip down to about 36 tonight, clear skies. Ample sunshine expected tomorrow. High temperatures reach up to 61. For WOCO Radio, I'm weatherology meteorologist Jennifer Wojcicki.
2: 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Now we're pleased to have you along for the fun on Sunday afternoons as well, starting at 1 o'clock. 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The pressing question in October 1975, is it safe to go back in the water?
10: We are here on the beach where a giant shark has just eaten a girl swimmer. Well, Mr. Jaws, how was it?
11: Dynamite!
10: And what did she say when you grabbed her?
12: Please, mister, please.
10: I know sharks are stupid, but what did you think when you took that first bite?
13: How sweet it is.
10: Mr. Jaws, before you swim out to sea, have you anything else to say? With me now is the local sheriff. Sheriff Brody, the shark will be back for lunch. What do you intend to do?
13: Do a little dance, make a little love, get down tonight.
10: Just arriving is oceanographer Matt Hooper. Sir, if someone is attacked by a shark, what should they do?
13: Do the hustle.
10: We are going aboard the fishing boat of Captain Quint. Captain, will you be able to catch this giant shark?
14: I will.
10: Thank you,
14: I
10: Captain.
14: Will.
10: Captain, I Captain. Will. Captain, when you catch one of these sharks, what do you feel like?
13: Like a rhinestone cowboy.
10: We've just sighted the shark again. He's coming straight for us. Captain Quint is shouting something at him.
15: Get your baby one of these nights.
10: Hey, Jaws, the captain says he's going to catch you. What do you think of that? Uh-oh, here he comes again. They've hit him. Mr. Jaws, why doesn't anything seem to hurt you? He's coming right onto the boat. Mr. Jaws, why are you grabbing my hand?
16: Wouldn't you give your hand to a friend?
10: No, wait. Mr. Jaws, that's not the way this record is supposed to end. Help! Help!
2: Peter Sutcliffe, the Yorkshire Ripper, commits his first murder, that of Wilma McCann, and the first space shuttle main engine test is conducted at the National Space Technology Lab in Mississippi. The Warp.

0: October 1975, Elton John is honored with a star in Hollywood. John Denver wins at the Country Music Association Awards, and he's on the pop charts with two tunes this month.
1: Artie's Time Warp. 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

0: that was...
1: We're taking a wink at TV on Monday nights in October of 75. CBS commands the evening with four of the top 10 shows on the tube, namely Rhoda, plus another Mary Tyler Moore spinoff, Phyllis. Then number one rated All in the Family, followed by its spinoff, Maude. Later on, Chad Everett stars in Medical Center. The other two networks are unable to gain traction with anything other than Monday Night Football. And here's the theme to Rhoda, which proves to have lyrics that are very easy to learn.

October 75, Anwar Sadat becomes the first Egyptian president to officially visit the U.S. And Archbishop Oliver Plunkett becomes the first Irish-born saint in 700 years.

0: When you're hearing that silky smooth voice, you know you're enjoying a great tune from Smokey Robinson. 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Stay tuned.
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8: A frost advisory begins at 2 a.m. tomorrow morning and remains in effect until 8 a.m. tomorrow. High temperatures reach up to 65 this afternoon under mainly clear skies, northwest winds 10 to 15 miles per hour. Lows dip down to about 36 tonight, clear skies. Ample sunshine expected tomorrow. High temperatures reach up to 61. For WOCO Radio, I'm weatherology meteorologist Jennifer Wojcicki.

0: We have new LPs in October of 1975 from The Who, Paul Simon, and Deep Purple, along with Aretha Franklin and Frank Zappa and the Mothers of Invention with Captain Beefheart. Barry Manilow releases Trying to Get the Feeling, and his latest single is a musical tip of the hat to Frédéric Chopin, as he uses a portion of Chopin's Prelude in C Minor, Opus 28, number 20.
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6: A frost advisory begins at 2 a.m. tomorrow morning and remains in effect until 8 a.m. tomorrow. High temperatures reach up to 65 this afternoon under mainly clear skies, northwest winds 10 to 15 miles per hour. Lows dip down to about 36 tonight, clear skies. Ample sunshine expected tomorrow. High temperatures reach up to 61. For WOCO Radio, I'm weatherology meteorologist Jennifer Wojcicki.
0: Hey, I'm Artemis Good, your Pied Piper of Pop. I have my magic flute in hand, and I invite you to follow along for all of the fun we still have in store for you from October of 1975. And I certainly hope that
7: you will remember my name.

October 75, sports, the Reds down the Red Sox to win the World Series in a broadcast that breaks records for a televised sporting event. And Evo Knievel jumps for the first time since his crash in Wembley Stadium, and he clears 15 Greyhound buses.

October 75, the last naturally occurring case of smallpox claims a 2-year-old in Bangladesh. Juan Carlos I of Spain becomes acting head of state after dictator Francisco Franco concedes that he is too ill to govern. And Soviet dissident Andrei Sakharov wins the Nobel Peace Prize. Jefferson Starship from Red Octopus.

0: We are delighted beyond words to have you along for the musical goodness from October of 1975. Plenty more on the way.
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8: A frost advisory begins at 2 a.m. tomorrow morning and remains in effect until 8 a.m. tomorrow. High temperatures reach up to 65 this afternoon under mainly clear skies, northwest winds 10 to 15 miles per hour. Lows dip down to about 36 tonight, clear skies. Ample sunshine expected tomorrow, high temperatures reach up to 61. For WOCO Radio, I'm weatherology meteorologist Jennifer Wojcicki.
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1: 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Hello.

0: The Warp. October 75, John Lennon wins his battle to stay in the U.S. when his deportation order resulting from his U.K. pot conviction is overturned. 2 days later, on his 35th birthday, John and Yoko become parents when Sean is born. And John retires from the music business for the next 5 years to become a family man.
1: Artie's Time Warp, the soundtrack of your life. Well.

0: TV news. A James Bond film airs on British TV for the first time as ITV broadcasts Dr. No. George Carlin hosts the first episode of NBC's Saturday Night, which will later change its name to Saturday Night Live. Andy Kaufman guest stars, and Billy Preston and Janice Ian are the first musical guests.
1: There are over 6,000 reasons to love Artie's Time Warp, and here's another one. Can't

In October 75, Me and Bessie opens at the Ambassador Theater in New York City for 453 performances, and here's one of the tunes.

Whatever you think about this band, there's no denying that they're sweet. And they have a good rockin' tune on the charts in October of '75.

0: We're going to break for a bit, then we're back with much more from October of 1975. It will be a shame if you miss any of it, so stick with us.
1: 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Artie's Time Warp.
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4: A frost advisory begins at 2 a.m. tomorrow morning and remains in effect until 8 a.m. tomorrow. High temperatures reach up to 65 this afternoon under mainly clear skies, northwest winds 10 to 15 miles per hour. Lows dip down to about 36 tonight, clear skies. Ample sunshine expected tomorrow, high temperatures reach up to 61. For WOCO Radio, I'm weatherology meteorologist Jennifer Wojcicki.

0: In October of 75, Simon and Garfunkel reunite on the second episode of Saturday Night Live, where they perform The Boxer, Scarborough Fair, and their new single.
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7: A frost advisory begins at 2 a.m. tomorrow morning and remains in effect until 8 a.m. tomorrow. High temperatures reach up to 65 this afternoon under mainly clear skies, northwest winds 10 to 15 miles per hour. Lows dip down to about 36 tonight, clear skies. Ample sunshine expected tomorrow. High temperatures reach up to 61. For WOCO Radio, I'm weatherology meteorologist Jennifer Wojcicki.
0: All right, we're kicking off our third hour in October of 75 with Daryl Dragon and Tony Tennille.
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0: More sports. It's the Thrilla in Manila as Muhammad Ali TKOs Joe Frazier in 15 for a heavyweight title. Ric Flair is among the injured in a plane crash which kills the pilot. And Boston's Fred Lynn is the overwhelming choice for American League Rookie of the Year.
1: The Time Warp.

The Soviet Venera 9 soft lands on Venus and becomes the first spacecraft to send images from the surface of another planet. Venera 10 lands on Venus a few days later.

We have more new LPs from Barbara Streisand, Focus, and the Commodores, plus Kraftwerk and Iron Butterfly. 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
7: A frost advisory begins at 2 a.m. tomorrow morning and remains in effect until 8 a.m. tomorrow. High temperatures reach up to 65 this afternoon under mainly clear skies, northwest winds 10 to 15 miles per hour. Lows dip down to about 36. Tonight, clear skies. Ample sunshine expected. Tomorrow, high temperatures reach up to 61. For WOCO Radio, I'm weatherology meteorologist Jennifer Wojcicki.
0: The UN passes a resolution stating that Zionism is a form of racism, and the Supreme Court rules that teachers can spank their pupils after a warning.
1: The Time Warp.
0: Oh no, I'm playing the same song again. Or am I?

0: Oh boy, it's one of those tragedy songs that could only come from the 1970s.
1: Artie's Time Warp, serving six continents, two ears at a time.

0: Bob Geldof makes his first appearance with the Boomtown Rats, and Kiss gains some publicity when they play the homecoming dance at Cadillac High School in Cadillac, Michigan.
1: Artie's Time Warp. The hits from A to Z.

October 75, a Chorus Line opens at the Schubert Theater in New York City for a staggering 6,137 performances. One of the battery of tunes is What I Did for Love.

October 75, Japanese Emperor Hirohito visits San Francisco. Israel formally signs the Sinai Accord with Egypt. And the Coast Guard Academy allows women to enroll for the first time. 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
4: A frost advisory begins at 2 a.m. tomorrow morning and remains in effect until 8 a.m. tomorrow. High temperatures reach up to 65 this afternoon under mainly clear skies, northwest winds 10 to 15 miles per hour. Lows dip down to about 36 tonight, clear skies. Ample sunshine expected tomorrow. High temperatures reach up to 61. For WOCO Radio, I'm weatherology meteorologist Jennifer Wojcicki.
0: These gentlemen from Massachusetts are a family affair. Brothers Ralph, Chubby, Butch, Pooch, and Tiny. 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
8: A frost advisory begins at 2 a.m. tomorrow morning and remains in effect until 8 a.m. tomorrow. High temperatures reach up to 65 this afternoon under mainly clear skies, northwest winds 10 to 15 miles per hour. Lows dip down to about 36 tonight, clear skies. Ample sunshine expected tomorrow. High temperatures reach up to 61. For WOCO Radio, I'm weatherology meteorologist Jennifer Wojcicki.
0: More new LPs in October of 75 from John Lennon, Roxy Music, and Rory Gallagher, plus Mike Oldfield and America. Elton John releases Rock of the Westies, and it features his latest

0: More sports. The World Football League disbands after the 12th week of their second season. Calvin Murphy with the Rockets begins an NBA free throw streak of 58 games. And Giants pitcher John, the Count of Montefusco, claims National League Rookie of the Year.
1: Artie's Time Warp says,
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0: In October 75, Al Jackson with Booker T and the MGs is murdered at age 39. Rex Stout, the detective writer who brought us Nero Wolfe, dies at 88. And Gustav Ludwig Hertz, the Nobel-winning physicist, also dies at 88. His name was incorporated into radio frequencies such as kilohertz and megahertz, and later into the speeds of computer processor chips.
1: Artie's Time Warp.
0: The song that's topping the charts the first week of October 75 is from a gentleman who originally performed using his real name, David Jones, until the Monkees came on so strong, then he changed his name to Bowie.

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7: A frost advisory begins at 2 a.m. tomorrow morning and remains in effect until 8 a.m. tomorrow. High temperatures reach up to 65 this afternoon under mainly clear skies, northwest winds 10 to 15 miles per hour. Lows dip down to about 36 tonight, clear skies. Ample sunshine expected tomorrow. High temperatures reach up to 61. For WOCO Radio, I'm weatherology meteorologist Jennifer Wojcicki.
0: More new LPs in October of 75 from John Lennon, Roxy Music, and Rory Gallagher, plus Mike Oldfield and America. 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

0: More sports. The World Football League disbands after the 12th week of their second season. Calvin Murphy with the Rockets begins an NBA free throw streak of 58 games. And Giants pitcher John, the Count of Montefusco, claims National League Rookie of the Year.
1: Artie's Time Warp says,
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0: In October 75, Al Jackson with Booker T and the MGs is murdered at age 39. Rex Stout, the detective writer who brought us Nero Wolfe, dies at 88. And Gustav Ludwig Hertz, the Nobel-winning physicist, also dies at 88. His name was incorporated into radio frequencies such as kilohertz and megahertz, and later into the speeds of computer processor chips.
1: Artie's Time Warp.
0: The song that's topping the charts the first week of October 75 is from a gentleman who originally performed using his real name, David Jones, until the Monkees came on so strong, then he changed his name to Bowie.

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1: 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Me TV Music.
0: Instrumentals. Part of our incredible variety is songs so good they don't need words. When you think of instrumentals,
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Mick Fleetwood and John McVie started Fleetwood Mac as a blues band. They went through a succession of lead singers with occasional appearances by Christine McVie before reaching a modest level of success with vocalist Bob Welch. But it was the addition of Lindsey Buckingham and Stevie Nicks to the lineup that turned the band into international superstars. Here they are now, Fleetwood Mac on MeTV FM.

We all want our kids to grow up safe and healthy. So we show them how. And we tell them with honest conversations that let them know what we expect. Not just one time, but every chance we get. 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

0: The Glorious Mysteries of the Rosary. In the name of the Father, and of the Son, and of the Holy Spirit. Amen. I believe in God, the Father Almighty, Creator of heaven and earth, and in Jesus Christ, His only Son, our Lord, who was conceived by the Holy Spirit, born of the Virgin Mary, suffered under Pontius Pilate, was crucified, died, and was buried. He descended into hell. The third day He rose again from the dead. He ascended into heaven, and sits at the right hand of God the Father Almighty. He shall come again to judge the living and the dead.
1: I believe in the Holy Spirit, the Holy Catholic Church, the communion of saints, the forgiveness of sins, the resurrection of the body, and life everlasting. Amen.
0: Our Father, who art in heaven, hallowed be thy name. Thy kingdom come, thy will be done, on earth as it is in heaven. Give us this day our daily bread, and forgive us our trespasses, as we forgive those who trespass against us. Lead us not to temptation, but deliver us from evil. Amen.
2: For the virtues of faith, hope, and charity, we pray. Hail Mary, full of grace, the Lord is with thee. Blessed art thou among women, and blessed is the fruit of thy womb, Jesus.
0: Holy Mary, Mother of God, pray for us sinners, now and at the hour of our death. Amen.
2: Hail Mary, full of grace, the Lord is with thee. Blessed art thou among women, and blessed is the fruit of thy womb, Jesus.
0: Holy Mary, Mother of God, pray for us sinners, now and at the hour of our death. Amen.
2: Hail Mary, full of grace, the Lord is with thee. Blessed art thou among women, and blessed is the fruit of thy womb, Jesus.
0: Holy Mary, Mother of God, pray for us sinners, now and at the hour of our death. Amen.
3: Glory be to the Father, and to the Son, and to the Holy Spirit, as it was in the beginning, is now, and ever shall be, world without end. Amen. O my Jesus, forgive us our sins, save us from the fires of hell. Lead all souls to heaven, especially those in most need of thy mercy.
0: The first glorious mystery, the resurrection. The angel said to the women, "Do not be afraid, for I know that you are looking for Jesus who has been crucified. He is not here, for he has risen, just as he said. Our Father, who art in heaven, hallowed be thy name. Thy kingdom come, thy will be done, on earth as it is in heaven.
1: Give us this day our daily bread, and forgive us our trespasses, as we forgive those who trespass against us. And lead us not to temptation, but deliver us from evil. Amen.
2: Hail Mary, full of grace, the Lord is with thee. Blessed art thou among women, and blessed is the fruit of thy womb, Jesus.
0: Holy Mary, Mother of God, pray for us sinners, now and at the hour of our death. Amen.
2: Hail Mary, full of grace, the Lord is with thee. Blessed art thou among women, and blessed is the fruit of thy womb, Jesus.
0: Holy Mary, Mother of God, pray for us sinners, now and at the hour of our death. Amen.
2: Hail Mary, full of grace, the Lord is with thee. Blessed art thou among women, and blessed is the fruit of thy womb, Jesus.
0: Holy Mary, Mother of God, pray for us sinners, now and at the hour of our death. Amen.
2: Hail Mary, full of grace, the Lord is with thee. Blessed art thou among women, and blessed is the fruit of thy womb, Jesus.
0: Holy Mary, Mother of God, pray for us sinners, now and at the hour of our death. Amen.
2: Hail Mary, full of grace, the Lord is with thee. Blessed art thou among women, and blessed is the fruit of thy womb, Jesus.
0: Holy Mary, Mother of God, pray for us sinners, now and at the hour of our death. Amen.
2: Hail Mary, full of grace, the Lord is with thee. Blessed art thou among women, and blessed is the fruit of thy womb, Jesus.
0: Holy Mary, Mother of God, pray for us sinners, now and at the hour of our death. Amen.
2: Hail Mary, full of grace, the Lord is with thee. Blessed art thou among women, and blessed is the fruit of thy womb, Jesus.
0: Holy Mary, Mother of God, pray for us sinners, now and at the hour of our death. Amen.
2: Hail Mary, full of grace, the Lord is with thee. Blessed art thou among women, and blessed is the fruit of thy womb, Jesus.
0: Holy Mary, Mother of God, pray for us sinners, now and at the hour of our death. Amen.
2: Hail Mary, full of grace, the Lord is with thee. Blessed art thou among women, and blessed is the fruit of thy womb, Jesus.
0: Holy Mary, Mother of God, pray for us sinners, now and at the hour of our death. Amen.
2: Hail Mary, full of grace, the Lord is with thee. Blessed art thou among women, and blessed is the fruit of thy womb, Jesus.
0: Holy Mary, Mother of God, pray for us sinners,
3: now and at the hour of our death. Amen. Glory be to the Father, and to the Son, and to the Holy Spirit, as it was in the beginning, is now, and ever shall be, world without end. Amen. O my Jesus, forgive us our sins, save us from the fires of hell, lead all souls to heaven, especially those in most need of thy mercy. The second glorious mystery, the ascension into heaven. So then, when the Lord Jesus had spoken to them, he was received up into heaven, and sat down at the right hand of God. Our Father, who art in heaven, hallowed be thy name. Thy kingdom come, thy will be done, on earth as it is in heaven. Give us this day our daily bread, and forgive us our trespasses, as we forgive those who trespass against us. Lead us not to temptation, but deliver us from evil. Amen.
2: Hail Mary, full of grace, the Lord is with thee. Blessed art thou among women, and blessed is the fruit of thy womb, Jesus.
3: Holy Mary, Mother of God, pray for us sinners, now and at the hour of our death. Amen.
2: Hail Mary, full of grace, the Lord is with thee. Blessed art thou among women, and blessed is the fruit of thy womb, Jesus.
3: Holy Mary, Mother of God, pray for us sinners, now and at the hour of our death. Amen.
2: Hail Mary, full of grace, the Lord is with thee. Blessed art thou among women, and blessed is the fruit of thy womb, Jesus.
3: Holy Mary, Mother of God, pray for us sinners, now and at the hour of our death. Amen.
2: Hail Mary, full of grace, the Lord is with thee. Blessed art thou among women, and blessed is the fruit of thy womb, Jesus.
3: Holy Mary, Mother of God, pray for us sinners, now and at the hour of our death. Amen.
2: Hail Mary, full of grace, the Lord is with thee. Blessed art thou among women, and blessed is the fruit of thy womb, Jesus.
3: Holy Mary, Mother of God, pray for us sinners, now and at the hour of our death. Amen.
2: Hail Mary, full of grace, the Lord is with thee. Blessed art thou among women, and blessed is the fruit of thy womb, Jesus.
3: Holy Mary, Mother of God, pray for us sinners, now and at the hour of our death. Amen.
2: Hail Mary, full of grace, the Lord is with thee. Blessed art thou among women, and blessed is the fruit of thy womb, Jesus.
3: Holy Mary, Mother of God, pray for us sinners, now and at the hour of our death. Amen.
2: Hail Mary, full of grace, the Lord is with thee. Blessed art thou among women, and blessed is the fruit of thy womb, Jesus.
3: Holy Mary, Mother of God, pray for us sinners, now and at the hour of our death. Amen.
2: Hail Mary, full of grace, the Lord is with thee. Blessed art thou among women, and blessed is the fruit of thy womb, Jesus.
3: Holy Mary, Mother of God, pray for us sinners, now and at the hour of our death. Amen.
2: Hail Mary, full of grace, the Lord is with thee. Blessed art thou among women, and blessed is the fruit of thy womb, Jesus.
3: Holy Mary, Mother of God, pray for us sinners, now and at the hour of our death. Amen. Glory be to the Father, and to the Son, and to the Holy Spirit, as it was in the beginning, is now, and ever shall be, world without end. Amen. O my Jesus, forgive us our sins, save us from the fires of hell. Lead all souls to heaven, especially those in most need of thy mercy.
0: The third glorious mystery, the descent of the Holy Spirit. And there appeared to them tongues of fire distributing themselves, and they rested on each one of them. And they were all filled with the Holy Spirit, and began to speak with other tongues, as the Spirit was giving them utterance. Our Father, who art in heaven, hallowed be thy name. Thy kingdom come, thy will be done, on earth as it is in heaven.
1: Give us this day our daily bread, and forgive us our trespasses, as we forgive those who trespass against us. Lead us not to temptation, but deliver us from evil. Amen.
2: Hail Mary, full of grace, the Lord is with thee. Blessed art thou among women, and blessed is the fruit of thy womb, Jesus.
3: Holy Mary, Mother of God, pray for us sinners, now and at the hour of our death. Amen.
2: Hail Mary, full of grace, the Lord is with thee. Blessed art thou among women, and blessed is the fruit of thy womb, Jesus.
3: Holy Mary, Mother of God, pray for us sinners, now and at the hour of our death. Amen.
2: Hail Mary, full of grace, the Lord is with thee. Blessed art thou among women, and blessed is the fruit of thy womb, Jesus.
3: Holy Mary, Mother of God, pray for us sinners, now and at the hour of our death. Amen.
2: Hail Mary, full of grace, the Lord is with thee. Blessed art thou among women, and blessed is the fruit of thy womb, Jesus.
3: Holy Mary, Mother of God, pray for us sinners, now and at the hour of our death. Amen.
2: Hail Mary, full of grace, the Lord is with thee. Blessed art thou among women, and blessed is the fruit of thy womb, Jesus.
4: Holy Mary, Mother of God, pray for us sinners, now and at the hour of our death. Amen.
2: Hail Mary, full of grace, the Lord is with thee. Blessed art thou among women, and blessed is the fruit of thy womb, Jesus.
4: Holy Mary, Mother of God, pray for us sinners, now and at the hour of our death. Amen.
2: Hail Mary, full of grace, the Lord is with thee. Blessed art thou among women, and blessed is the fruit of thy womb, Jesus.
4: Holy Mary, Mother of God, pray for us sinners, now and at the hour of our death. Amen.
2: Hail Mary, full of grace, the Lord is with thee. Blessed art thou among women, and blessed is the fruit of thy womb, Jesus.
4: Holy Mary, Mother of God, pray for us sinners, now and at the hour of our death. Amen.
2: Hail Mary, full of grace, the Lord is with thee. Blessed art thou among women, and blessed is the fruit of thy womb, Jesus.
4: Holy Mary, Mother of God, pray for us sinners, now and at the hour of our death. Amen.
2: Hail Mary, full of grace, the Lord is with thee. Blessed art thou among women, and blessed is the fruit of thy womb, Jesus.
4: Holy Mary, Mother of God, pray for us sinners, now and at the hour of our death. Amen.
3: Glory be to the Father, and to the Son, and to the Holy Spirit, as it was in the beginning, is now, and ever shall be, world without end. Amen.
0: O my Jesus, forgive us our sins, save us from the fires of hell. Lead all souls to heaven, especially those in most need of thy mercy.
3: The fourth glorious mystery, the Assumption. For behold, from this time on, all generations will count me blessed. For the Mighty One has done great things for me, and holy is his name. Our Father, who art in heaven, hallowed be thy name. Thy kingdom come, thy will be done, on earth as it is in heaven.
1: Give us this day our daily bread, and forgive us our trespasses, as we forgive those who trespass against us. Lead us not to temptation, but deliver us from evil. Amen.
2: Hail Mary, full of grace, the Lord is with thee. Blessed art thou among women, and blessed is the fruit of thy womb, Jesus.
4: Holy Mary, Mother of God, pray for us sinners, now and at the hour of our death. Amen.
2: Hail Mary, full of grace, the Lord is with thee. Blessed art thou among women, and blessed is the fruit of thy womb, Jesus.
4: Holy Mary, Mother of God, pray for us sinners, now and at the hour of our death. Amen.
2: Hail Mary, full of grace, the Lord is with thee. Blessed art thou among women, and blessed is the fruit of thy womb, Jesus.
4: Holy Mary, Mother of God, pray for us sinners, now and at the hour of our death. Amen.
2: Hail Mary, full of grace, the Lord is with thee. Blessed art thou among women, and blessed is the fruit of thy womb, Jesus.
4: Holy Mary, Mother of God, pray for us sinners, now and at the hour of our death. Amen.
2: Hail Mary, full of grace, the Lord is with thee. Blessed art thou among women, and blessed is the fruit of thy womb, Jesus.
4: Holy Mary, Mother of God, pray for us sinners, now and at the hour of our death. Amen.
2: Hail Mary, full of grace, the Lord is with thee. Blessed art thou among women, and blessed is the fruit of thy womb, Jesus.
4: Holy Mary, Mother of God, pray for us sinners, now and at the hour of our death. Amen.
2: Hail Mary, full of grace, the Lord is with thee. Blessed art thou among women, and blessed is the fruit of thy womb, Jesus.
4: Holy Mary, Mother of God, pray for us sinners, now and at the hour of our death. Amen.
2: Hail Mary, full of grace, the Lord is with thee. Blessed art thou among women, and blessed is the fruit of thy womb, Jesus.
4: Holy Mary, Mother of God, pray for us sinners, now and at the hour of our death. Amen.
2: Hail Mary, full of grace, the Lord is with thee. Blessed art thou among women, and blessed is the fruit of thy womb, Jesus.
4: Holy Mary, Mother of God, pray for us sinners, now and at the hour of our death. Amen.
2: Hail Mary, full of grace, the Lord is with thee. Blessed art thou among women, and blessed is the fruit of thy womb, Jesus.
4: Holy Mary, Mother of God, pray for us sinners, now and at the hour of our death. Amen.
3: Glory be to the Father, and to the Son, and to the Holy Spirit, as it was in the beginning, is now, and ever shall be, world without end. Amen. O my Jesus, forgive us our sins, save us from the fires of hell. Lead all souls to heaven, especially those in most need of thy mercy. The fifth glorious mystery, the crowning of our Blessed Lady. A great sign appeared in heaven, a woman clothed with the sun, and the moon under her feet, and on her head a crown of 12 stars. Our Father, who art in heaven, hallowed be thy name. Thy kingdom come, thy will be done, on earth as it is in heaven.
1: Give us this day our daily bread, and forgive us our trespasses, as we forgive those who trespass against us. And lead us not to temptation, but deliver us from evil. Amen.
2: Hail Mary, full of grace, the Lord is with thee. Blessed art thou among women, and blessed is the fruit of thy womb, Jesus.
4: Holy Mary, Mother of God, pray for us sinners, now and at the hour of our death. Amen.
2: Hail Mary, full of grace, the Lord is with thee. Blessed art thou among women, and blessed is the fruit of thy womb, Jesus.
4: Holy Mary, Mother of God, pray for us sinners, now and at the hour of our death. Amen.
2: Hail Mary, full of grace, the Lord is with thee. Blessed art thou among women, and blessed is the fruit of thy womb, Jesus.
4: Holy Mary, Mother of God, pray for us sinners, now and at the hour of our death. Amen.
2: Hail Mary, full of grace, the Lord is with thee. Blessed art thou among women, and blessed is the fruit of thy womb, Jesus.
4: Holy Mary, Mother of God, pray for us sinners, now and at the hour of our death. Amen.
2: Hail Mary, full of grace, the Lord is with thee. Blessed art thou among women, and blessed is the fruit of thy womb, Jesus.
4: Holy Mary, Mother of God, pray for us sinners, now and at the hour of our death. Amen.
2: Hail Mary, full of grace, the Lord is with thee. Blessed art thou among women, and blessed is the fruit of thy womb, Jesus.
4: Holy Mary, Mother of God, pray for us sinners, now and at the hour of our death. Amen.
2: Hail Mary, full of grace, the Lord is with thee. Blessed art thou among women, and blessed is the fruit of thy womb, Jesus.
4: Holy Mary, Mother of God, pray for us sinners, now and at the hour of our death. Amen.
2: Hail Mary, full of grace, the Lord is with thee. Blessed art thou among women, and blessed is the fruit of thy womb, Jesus.
4: Holy Mary, Mother of God, pray for us sinners, now and at the hour of our death. Amen.
2: Hail Mary, full of grace, the Lord is with thee. Blessed art thou among women, and blessed is the fruit of thy womb, Jesus.
4: Holy Mary, Mother of God, pray for us sinners, now and at the hour of our death. Amen.
2: Hail Mary, full of grace, the Lord is with thee. Blessed art thou among women, and blessed is the fruit of thy womb, Jesus.
4: Holy Mary, Mother of God, pray for us sinners, now and at the hour of our death. Amen.
3: Glory be to the Father, and to the Son, and to the Holy Spirit, as it was in the beginning, is now, and ever shall be, world without end. Amen. O my Jesus, forgive us our sins, save us from the fires of hell. Lead all souls to heaven, especially those in most need of thy mercy.
2: Hail, Holy Queen, Mother of Mercy, our life, our sweetness, and our hope. To thee do we cry, poor banished children of Eve. To thee do we send up our sighs, mourning and weeping, in this valley of tears. Turn then, O most gracious Advocate, thine eyes of mercy toward us, and after this, our exile, show unto us the blessed fruit of thy womb, Jesus. O clement, O loving, O sweet Virgin Mary, pray for us, O Holy Mother of God, that we may be made worthy of the promises of Christ. Amen.
0: O God, whose only begotten Son, by his life, death, and resurrection, has purchased for us the rewards of eternal life, grant, we beseech thee, that by meditating upon these mysteries of the most holy rosary of the Blessed Virgin Mary, that we may imitate what they contain and obtain what they promise. Through the same Christ our Lord. Amen. Amen. For the Pope and the Pope's intentions, let us pray.
5: Our Father, who art in heaven, hallowed be thy name. Thy kingdom come, thy will be done, on earth as it is in heaven. Give us this day our daily bread, and forgive us our trespasses, as we forgive those who trespass against us. Lead us not to temptation, but deliver us from evil. Amen.
4: Hail Mary, full of grace, the Lord is with thee. Blessed art thou among women, and blessed is the fruit of thy womb, Jesus. Holy Mary, Mother of God, pray for us sinners, now and at the hour of our death. Amen.
3: Glory be to the Father, and to the Son, and to the Holy Spirit, as it was in the beginning, is now, and ever shall be, world without end. Amen.
0: Remember, O most gracious Virgin Mary, that never was it known that anyone who fled to your protection, implored your help, or sought your intercession, was left unaided. Inspired by this confidence, we fly unto thee, O Virgin of Virgins, our Mother. To you do we come, before you we stand, sinful and sorrowful. O Mother of the Word Incarnate, despise not our petitions, but in your mercy, hear and answer them. Amen. In the name of the Father, and of the Son, and of the Holy Spirit. Amen.
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A reading from the Holy Gospel according to Matthew. Jesus said to the chief priests and the elders of the people, "Hear another parable. There was a landowner who planted a vineyard, put a hedge around it, dug a wine press into it, and built a tower. Then he leased it to the tenants and went on a journey. When vintage time drew near, he sent his servants to the tenants to obtain the produce. But the tenants seized the servants, and one they beat, another they killed, and the third they stoned. Again, he sent other servants, more numerous than the first ones, but they treated them in the same way. Finally, he sent his son to them, thinking, 'They will respect my son.' But when the tenants saw the son, they said to one another, 'This is his hearer. Come, let us kill him and acquire his inheritance.' They seized him, threw him out of the vineyard, and killed him. What will the owner of the vineyard do to these tenants when he comes?" They answered him, "He will put those wretched men to a wretched death and lease his vineyard to other tenants, who will give him the produce

It reminds me of a little farming story. The landowner plants a vineyard, puts everything into place for it to grow, and then entrusts it to its tenants. When harvest time comes, he expects something in return. Fruit. This reminds me of a small small hobby farm. Every spring I disc, plow, plant, fertilize, spray for weeds, and make sure I've done everything to get the best crops. And I always am nervous and keep looking at the field wondering where is the fruit. The purpose of all this preparation is the harvest. This is the image Jesus gives us today. God has planted something in each of our lives. He has given us faith, family, abilities, opportunities, time, and people who love us. He gives us His Word, and most importantly, He gives His Son, Jesus. The question is not, what has God given me? The question is, what fruit am I producing with God, with what God has given me? At the end of the Gospel, Jesus says, the kingdom of God will be taken away from you and given to a people that will produce its fruit. That is a difficult statement. The kingdom of God is not something we can claim with our lips. It is something that we need to live in our lives. So what does the fruit of the kingdom of God look like? It looks like love. Maybe we have someone in our lives that is difficult to deal with. Producing fruit means choosing patience instead of frustration or anger. It's like forgiveness. Someone may hurt us, and we may not be able to forget what happened. But with God's grace, we can begin with forgiveness. It looks like generosity. Many of us have more than what we need. Our time, our possessions, our talents. We need to ask ourselves, who can I use? How can I use what God has given me to help someone else? It looks like service. Our kingdom can grow if we visit a sick or homebound person, volunteer at church, or just be present to someone who needs a friend. It looks like faithfulness. I know when I plant my fields, I won't see the plants for the next day. Growth takes time, and the same is true with our spiritual lives. We may not see immediate answers to our prayers. We may wonder if our efforts are even worth it. But God is patient. Every prayer, every act of love, every sacrifice, every good deed can be another seed planted in the vineyard of God's kingdom. The problem with the tenants in the gospel is they think the vineyard belongs to them. The landowner asks them for help, but they think they are the owners. This can be a temptation in our own lives. We can think, my time belongs to me. My money belongs to me. My talents belong to me. My life belongs to me. Everything we have is a gift from God. We are not the owners. And someday, God will ask us all, did we produce fruit? Did our lives make God's love visible? Did the people around us encounter God by the ways we treated them? We don't need expensive things. The greatest fruits come from ordinary faithfulness. Parents raising a child, a faithful marriage, even through difficult years. A farmer working honestly, grandparents passing the faith to grandchildren, or a parishioner quietly serving without needing recognition. The small things are actually precious fruits in God's vineyard. The question for the week, what fruit is God asking me to produce? Is it patience or forgiveness? Generosity or more prayer? Or simply being more attentive to the people God has placed in our lives?
produce fruits,

0: Don't waste the vineyard, and don't take God's gift for granted. The goal is to live in such a way that God's kingdom can be seen through us. So let us pray. Lord Jesus, thank you for the vineyard you have entrusted us. Thank you for the gifts, people, and faith you have placed in our lives. Help us to be faithful stewards. Give us the grace to produce good fruit, love, patience, faith, forgiveness, generosity, and service. When we become selfish, remind us that everything is a gift. When we become discouraged, give us patience to keep growing. And when harvest time comes, may our lives bring glory to you. Amen.
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